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0: There's Billy Paul, me and Mrs. Jones, you and me and all this great music. And there's more on the way from Paul McCartney and Wings, Stevie Wonder, Linda Ronstadt, too.
1: 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We'll talk for one last time with Ottawa High School Athletic Director John Leslie. And after that, we'll morph into the Friday show with Jonathan Freeberg and Mark Strell. Earlier in the morning, we'll have a Mortgage Minute with Mary Beth from the Mortgage Department at the First National Bank of Ottawa a little bit before 9 o'clock. 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Alex serves on the committee for the Ottawa Historical and Scouting Heritage Museum documentary project about the Tale of Two Bluffs. We'll also talk about the upcoming Wild Bill Days celebration. I'm Jay Lesore. 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

0: Paul McCartney and Wings, Maybe I'm Amazed. 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

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On this May, on the cusp of the long weekend for Memorial Day weekend, Bird here, Percy Sledge coming up now, The Flying Machine.

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0: There's Elton John and Benny and the Jets. Temptations coming up. Eric Clapton, Alicia Bridges, and more right around the corner.
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0: There's the Temptations and My Girl. My oh my, more of the timeless classics you know and love up next.
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0: Sugarloaf and Green Eyed Lady. My eyes see music from Paul Simon, Edgar Winter and his group, as well as Aretha Franklin, the Queen of Soul, all in your immediate future.
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0: Group and Free Ride. Well, it is that time already. My name is Bird, and I've got to fly. I've got to ride on out of here for at least today, but I will be back soon. Until then, do find, like, and follow me on Facebook and Instagram, Bird Radio. Bird with a Y would be honored and thrilled. More of the greatest music ever made is on the way next. Don't go far. Talk to you soon.
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0: My name is Dusty. That was Every Mother's Son with Come On Down to My Boat.
1: This show uses no intelligence, artificial or otherwise.
0: Ah, here we go now. What do we got coming up? We got the Beach Boys. They're going to do I Get Around. I got Otis Redding sitting on the dock of the bay. Wild Cherry coming up. They're going to do their song called Play That Funky Music. And here we go now. Here's a fun one for you. Long, cool woman in a black dress. Here's the Hollies.

0: Otis Redding, sitting on the dock of the bay.
1: In every job that must be done, there is an element of fun. You find the fun, and snap, the job's a game.
0: And here we go with your barbecue-flavored, fast-acting, do-not-use-in-direct-sunlight spoonful of news for today. Use only as directed. A sinkhole has shut down a runway at LaGuardia International Airport. LaGuardia is a sinkhole, is what most passengers report. A Ford F-250 sold by a dealership has to stay on the lot for the time being. A robin's nest on the tire is federally protected and they're not fleeing. The mutant super pig population is out of control in the Fukushima nuclear fallout zone. Pre-cooked bacon with a glowing recommendation has been shown. And there it is, your prescribed dose. Spoonful of news for today.
2: 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We'll talk for one last time with Ottawa High School Athletic Director John Leslie. And after that, we'll morph into the Friday show with Jonathan Freeberg and Mark Strell. Earlier in the morning, we'll have a Mortgage Minute with Mary Beth from the Mortgage Department at the First National Bank of Ottawa a little bit before 9 o'clock. After 9, we'll visit with Alex Revson from the Mendota Historical Museum, and we'll talk about the Hossack documentary. Alex serves on the committee for the Ottawa Historical and Scouting Heritage Museum documentary project about the Tale of Two Bluffs. We'll also talk about the upcoming Wild Bill Days celebration. I'm Jay Lesor. 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

0: Dylan, Rainy Day Women, taking a break, coming back. I got one for you. Written by Willie Dixon. It was first recorded by Willie Maben in 1955. And then Mose Allison did it in 1959. And, well, you don't play those too often, but I'll play the one that gets played the most. The most popular version coming up from Johnny Rivers.
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That was Superstition by Stevie Wonder. On the way this time around, how about the Supremes doing Stop in the Name of Love? Witchy Woman from the Eagles. Beatles doing one called Rock and Roll Music. A lot of good stuff coming up. I'm Dusty. Here's The Last Time from the Rolling Stones.

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0: Take a Chance on Me, there's ABBA. Are you a fan of Lord of the Rings? A lot of people are. To celebrate the 25th anniversary of the trilogy, the Royal Mint is releasing a 7-coin collection that is really, really sharp. And then there's also a completer coin, I guess you could call it, that you can get. And even though it's Royal Mint, so it's being done in England, there are distributors here in the U.S. that will be selling these. So if you want to get you some of those, look up the Royal Mint Lord of the Rings distributors, and maybe you'll find some.
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0: There's Witchy Woman. That was from The Eagle. All right, let's do our rule of etiquette for today. Wedding time etiquette, things you don't do at a wedding. And here's a big no-no. Don't complain about the quality of the food. You know, it's not about you. Don't appear boorish and ill-mannered by going, oh, this is nasty. It's not about you, and it's not about the food, and just enjoy the event and get dinner somewhere else afterwards if you have to.
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0: Don McLean, American Pie. All right, let's do another one of those tips on keeping ourselves safe while we're dealing with those weirdos out there we call humans. If you're walking down a busy sidewalk, a lot of people on there, they say don't make eye contact with anybody. Always walk briskly and don't make eye contact. Some people take that as a challenge if you make eye contact, so you don't want that.
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flow. Nobody wants to be left out. Uh-huh. 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

Dusty with you, moving through another hour of great music with Sister Sledge. He's the greatest dancer. Not talking about me. The Temptations on the way. Papa was a Rolling Stone. That's more my shape. The OJs used to be my girl. The Archies, Sugar Sugar, all that's coming up. Here we go now with Still the One. This is from New Orleans.

0: used to be my girl. There you go. That was the OJs. Time to do our brain exercise for today for the 200th birthday of the U.S. I got good questions here for you. What famous phrase begins the second paragraph of the Declaration of Independence? What famous phrase begins the second paragraph of the Declaration of Independence? Think about that. I'll give you the answer next.
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0: I Think I Love You. There's the Partridge Family. Brain exercise trivia question asks this one. What famous phrase begins the second paragraph of the Declaration of Independence? And that phrase is, we hold these truths to be self-evident, that all men are created equal.
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with you. That was the Beatles. I Feel Fine. We got Tommy James and the Shondells' Money Money this hour. Without You by Nilsson. We got Cream, Sunshine of Your Love. All that and a whole lot more coming up this hour. We're going to keep things going now with a song called All Right Now. This is from Free.

Karen Rhodes is back every Tuesday and Thursday from 11 to noon with the Second Cup only on 93.5 1430 WCMY.

0: started. No, as if this world wasn't full of enough earworms already, these songs we play that stick in your head and make you happy. Here's one for you. The British Film Institute has officially decided to preserve a video that came out back in 2003. You probably remember this one, the Badger, Badger, Badger one. Yeah, they are definitely deciding now we're going to preserve that one for future posterity. And if you don't remember it, I'll play a little clip of it for you. Good luck getting this out of your head before Tuesday.
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0: Without You. There's Nilsson. All right, let's go back into history on this date to see what happened. Let's go back to this date, let's see, in 1843, when the first major wagon train to the Pacific Northwest took off from Elm Grove, Missouri, on the Oregon Trail. There was some 1,000 people and 5,000 head of oxen and cattle. Took off this date, 1843.
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0: I stare at the Salu child. All right, time now to open up the doors to the Lyrics Cafe. And on the way, the one I have for you includes the line, "Every street you walk on, I leave tear stains on the ground." That is coming up for you in your Lyrics Cafe. Your servers will be the Jackson 5.
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0: jobs any minute now. You know, it's been a long, long overdue.
1: Kicking off another great hour of music with the Rascals, and People Got to Be Free. On the way, we got Fleetwood Mac's Rhiannon, Badfinger's Day After Day, and Daydream Believer from the Monkees. A whole bunch of other goodies, too. I'm Dusty. This one is called The Rain, The Park, and Other Things. Here's The Cowsills.
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0: There's Tequila Sunrise from the Eagles. In an era where more is sometimes considered to be better, Airbnb is pushing beyond the home rental area now. They're expanding into airport pickups. They're also doing grocery deliveries through Instacart. And they got car rentals and boutique hotels and all kinds of things they're working on now that you can do instead of just renting a home through Airbnb. So if you do a lot of Airbnb stuff, you might check and see what they've added.
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0: finger. I got a weird law here for you from Utah where it says that birds always have the right-of-way on all highways. Birds have the right-of-way on all highways in Utah.
1: 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We'll talk for one last time with Ottawa High School Athletic Director John Leslie. And after that, we'll morph into the Friday show with Jonathan Freeberg and Mark Strell. Earlier in the morning, we'll have a Mortgage Minute with Mary Beth from the Mortgage Department at the First National Bank of Ottawa a little bit before 9 o'clock. After 9, we'll visit with Alex Revson from the Mendota Historical Museum, and we'll talk about the Hossack documentary. Alex serves on the committee for the Ottawa Historical and Scouting Heritage Museum documentary project about the Tale of Two Bluffs. We'll also talk about the upcoming Wild Bill Days celebration. I'm Jay Lesor. 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

0: There's Starting Over from John Lennon. Taking a break, and when we start over again, I got a song for you that went to number one on the Billboard Hot 100 and Easy Listening charts. Plus, it also went to number 13 on the Hot Country Singles chart back in 1974. And it's done by Gordon Light.
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My name is Dusty. That was CCR looking out my back door. I got Elvis Burning Love on the way for you this hour. Drift Away from Dobie Gray and Crosby, Stills, and Nash's Sweet Judy Blue Eyes coming up. Moving along now with a song called To Sir With Love.

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0: Western Union.
1: Western Union. That's from the Five Americans. Got a recall here to tell you about, and this is the, I don't like doing recalls, but a recall to tell you about GuideCraft Children's Standing Towers. Now, these are like a little ladder step thing that kids can get in so they can reach the countertop and help you in the kitchen or whatever. And there's a possibility you could have serious injury or a fall hazard or something in these things. GuideCraft Kitchen Helper Towers. These were sold through Walmart. They were sold through Amazon. They were sold through all kinds of places. Back there from June 2022 through October 2023, ran about $200. So if you or somebody you know has one of these, little kids use the GuideCraft Children's Standing Tower, check out the recall on that and stop using it.
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drift away from Dobie Gray. All right, what's on the calendar for today? National Vanilla Pudding Day. And how about this? National

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0: That was good. I can't get next to you. There's the Temptations. All right, well, I'm going to make things better for you. I'm going to get out of here. Thank you for choosing to spend time with me, letting me be part of your day. Much appreciated. Blue's Image is coming up. Maybe you can't choose what happens to you, but you sure can choose how you react to it. So make it a great day. It is your choice.
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0: as we're about ready to begin a three-day holiday weekend, I'm planning on cookouts every day this weekend, and I'll be here on Monday. Can we do a cookout in the studio? Do we have enough ventilation? I'm not sure we do. Can you imagine if I tried to light the grill in here? In any case, hope your plans for a happy and healthy first unofficial weekend of summer. We're here to accompany you with the greatest hits of all time, including Todd Rundgren, coming up.
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0: It's Bob Dylan. As well as being a holiday weekend this weekend, today is officially National Road Trip Day. And every time I'm reading about this, I see this number going up. They say 45 million people will be on the roads and in the air over this weekend traveling. I thought it would have gone down. It's actually more than last year. And I kind of thought the number would go down, especially in terms of people driving because of, gas prices being what they are. But no, almost over 39 million people on the roads. If you can get out before 11 this morning, you're going to do your best to avoid traffic. They say in a lot of places, the busiest traffic was yesterday afternoon, so you might be okay at this point. So whatever you're doing, drive carefully, bring us along. More of the greatest hits of all time, including Jan and Dean, the Stylistics, coming up.
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0: shows and documentaries about music groups. I know I just watched the Paul McCartney the other day on Amazon Prime. On HBO, there's a film coming up dedicated to the history of Earth, Wind, and Fire. It's opening a film festival in New York before starting on HBO starting June the 7th. Great group. I love them. And I was just watching the preview of it on YouTube. Looks fabulous. Earth, Wind, and Fire, the documentary, hits HBO on June the 7th. More of the greatest hits of all time coming up.
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0: but only about a 1% increase from 2025. Inflation and fuel prices are putting a dent in travelers' wallets. Government data shows airfares have gone up 20% this year, and AAA says the average price for gas is up 30%.
1: My guess is that we're going to start to see some people making choices maybe not to travel as far.
0: Oakland University business professor Michael Greiner says Americans prioritize travel but are likely to be making some adjustments.
1: They might not eat out as much as they might have, or they might not spend as much money on certain more expensive activities.
0: I'm Jennifer King.
2: America in the Morning for Friday, May 22nd, 2026 is produced by Jeff McKay. I'm John Trout. This is Westwood One.
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11: NBC News Radio, I'm Tammy Trujillo. President Trump says the U.S. is not trying to intimidate Cuba, despite the arrival of the USS Nimitz carrier strike group in the region. Trump says he doesn't expect further escalation with Cuba, wants to expand humanitarian aid and opportunities for Cuban Americans to return and help the country. A San Diego mosque is open again after a deadly shooting there earlier this week. The Islamic Center of San Diego held its first prayer service days after two teenage gunmen killed three people outside the building. SpaceX called off Thursday's launch of its massive Starship V3 rocket after technical issues surfaced during the final minute of the countdown in South Texas. The company hasn't announced a new launch date yet for what's being described as the tallest and most powerful reusable rocket ever built. SpaceX says the rocket is expected to play a major role in NASA's plans for future moon missions and a permanent lunar base following the Artemis II mission. Tammy Trujillo, NBC News Radio.
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14: Here is your LaSalle County weather forecast for your Friday and a quick look through the weekend. Today we'll have mostly cloudy skies with temperatures climbing to around 71 degrees. Expect breezy east winds at 15 miles an hour, gusting as high as 20 at times. Tonight, skies stay mostly cloudy with lows around 56. There's a slight chance of some showers developing after 9 p.m. Your weekend looking like this. Saturday brings us partly sunny skies with a high near 75. Light winds from the north. Saturday night, rain and lows around 57. Sunday looks a little unsettling. Showers are likely and thunderstorms may develop in the afternoon. We'll have a high near 78. Skies will clear out on Sunday night with lows in the mid-50s, setting us up nicely for the start of next week. And that is your LaSalle County weather forecast for your Friday.

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1: I'm Rita Frazier. With Vintage Country on our program list, we have done a lot of fun and exciting interviews about tractor drives and truck drives and car shows, right? We have. One of the ones that I was able to do was with an interview with Levi Seibert down in Montgomery and Bond County about his late brother, Lincoln Seibert. They decided to set up this Memorial Tractor Drive. This year is their sixth annual Lincoln Seibert Memorial Tractor Drive.
0: When and when, where?
1: Sunday, the Bond County Fair. There are some restrictions and some information, but they really want this one to be very special. And I don't know, you're the weatherman. Should be a pretty good day on Sunday.
0: I was going to say, Sunday's supposed to be nice and warm and hopefully a good time to be out.
1: Here's to hoping. So yeah. If you want to be a part of that, hey, great stuff, a great cause. Contact Levi Seibert in Hillsboro. He's the ag teacher at the high school.
0: Oh, okay. Gotcha. Yeah, Jim is doing, especially for Memorial Day, he's doing a really, really nice piece from up his way.
1: Don't want to miss that one. It's going to be, it could be a tearjerker.
0: Wow. And that will be on Saturday's RFD Illinois. Some stations carry that, or you can also search for it later as well. But, that's always some really neat vintage country. And you go down to Greenville, go to Kahuna Burger, get a burger with a frozen ski. Not too shabby. Stay with us, RFD Illinois.

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5: We are back in studio with Kevin Simlow, Executive Director, Governmental Affairs and Commodities, IFB. We're going to jump right into Springfield. Kevin, you're watching things closely and basically a countdown to the end of session.
6: Everything's a countdown in Springfield. It all goes down to their scheduled adjournment date, which is just in 10 days. Supposed to have a budget done. If they don't get it by then, it takes a supermajority vote to pass everything, which number-wise doesn't probably sound that bad, but it's much harder to get more people to vote for something that they may not like to all the time. So you got to remember that the General Assembly has a supermajority in both the House and Senate. So you've got 59 senators, you've got 40 of those are Democrats, and 19 of them are Republicans. So the Democrats have a supermajority. They only need 36 to have a supermajority. They only need 30 for a majority. So they've got plenty of votes on their side of the aisle. But when you put a group of people together in any situation, they're going to fight for what they want, and all those views don't align. There's going to be a lot of back behind the scenes negotiations in the House. It's the same thing. You've got 78 Democrats. They only need 71 for a supermajority, 60 to pass the bill. So they've got 18 extra votes to play with, supposedly. But they all start lining up for what's best for their districts and fighting for those things. So it's always a fun process to watch, but we're down there. We're watching to make sure that a lot of the things that we did not like during the regular part of the spring session don't get stuck as an amendment somewhere. So a lot of the state team's time in the next several nights and days is to really dig into looking for the detail. You can put four words in a bill that will change the whole outcome of a whole law. And so we look for those things. That's what you look for at the end of session. It's laborious, but that's kind of the fun of it, is looking for all the little rabbit holes and seeing where they go.
5: You've been there, done that so many years and seen things kind of go off the rails, so you never know what's going to be the issue or what holds things up. What's your expectations, you know, as you watch things the next 10 days? Is it going to be budget-oriented? What's it going to be, you think?
6: The end goal is the budget. That's the thing they have to get done. It's down to three bills they have to pass. There's the actual appropriations. There is the what's called the BIMP, which is affectionately called, which is the Budget Implementation Act. That's got all the nuts and the bolts and the laws and the changes to make the budget work. Then there's the revenue piece. They always have a revenue bill because they've got to make some tweaks and changes. That's the one we're focusing on, because the piece that we want to see included in this end of session budget package is the Family Farm Preservation Act, our changes to the estate tax. It amends the tax code, and it has a fiscal impact on the state. By changing that the way we would like to see it, it removes revenue from the state. Now, that's great for our members, but for the budgeteers, that means they've got to fill that hole some way, shape, or form. We saw that the Governor's Office of Management and Budget and the General Assembly's fiscal arm called COGFA, they released their revenue numbers of what the current budget is. Surprisingly, there are only about $250 million difference between their estimates, which is really close in governmental budgeting concern. The numbers are down a little bit what they anticipated overall, but it's still on track. So that helps play into how they develop the next budget. Will there be some tax increases in there? There's always all kinds of discussion about tax increases and what those look like. We're waiting to see. Everyone thinks that they're going to pass these bills through session, but they always wait to the last piece to pass those revenue bills because they have to look at what the revenues coming in are. And so we think that just as we all grew up with watching Mr. Bill, how a bill becomes a law, and it walks through the process. Well, the paperwork walks through, but the ideas and the concepts don't usually show up until the last few hours, and we're waiting to see if that. We are confident and optimistic that we'll be a part of that. We've got full support from all the commodity groups, Illinois Corn Growers, Illinois Soybean Association, Illinois Beef, Illinois Pork, Illinois Meal Producers all support the Family Farm 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Districts, all those things are thrown into that, and these are all the negotiations that right now the state team is daily carrying forward on those issues.
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3: Again with Corey Rosenbusch, President and CEO of the Fertilizer Institute. We talked a couple of weeks ago. Have the events of the last few months done anything to inspire alternatives for fertilizer, where it's production, distribution, something that's very hard to do, especially on a short-term basis?
8: You know, the answer is there are innovations and technologies out there. There are companies that are looking at, sources of phosphate, that are different from traditional MAP and DAP products. You use the word scale, and those just aren't to scale yet. Mm-hmm. And, you know, the future of when that would be to scale in terms of traditional production, you know, the last phosphate mine that was permitted here in the United States for production took 10 years. That's just to get the mine permitted. That is not for building out any of the infrastructure then to process or manufacture it into MAP and DAP. And then you've got a lot of the traditional phosphate producers who are starting to move away from MAP and DAP. So, you know, I do think this conversation of new technology, and especially from a producer standpoint whose grandfather's grandfather got their phosphorus from MAP and DAP, will have to start thinking about what are the other forms of phosphate that we might be looking at in the future. For example, you know, triple superphosphate is where, you know, some of the other foreign producers are going, because they're converting their MAP and DAP plants to triple super TSP because they don't have that ammonia access. And a lot of that comes from the Middle East. And so these are the types of changes that are happening. And I think the day's coming when, you know, growers will have to think about what phosphate they're going to apply, because it won't be just MAP and DAP in the future.
3: Corey Rosenbusch at the Fertilizer Institute. Certainly the Iran conflict has all the headlines, but if there was one change to make in the global scheme of things, it would not involve the Strait of Hormuz.
8: The only silver bullet, like if you had to make me pick one silver bullet, that would significantly shift the landscape, has nothing to do with Iran. It's China. And China is the world's largest nitrogen producer. They have 44% of global phosphate production in China, and they have made a strategic country policy decision not to export any of that product. They've had limited exports to the market on 2021, mainly to Brazil in the fall is when they will allow some limited quantities out. And so they're playing the long game. They're thinking about how to manipulate domestic policy in order to control food security. And so that's what we're up against. That's what the U.S. farmer is up against. And if they were suddenly, you know, able to re-enter the marketplace, that would be pretty immediate and pretty impactful.
3: Corey Rosenbusch with the Fertilizer Institute a couple of weeks ago. Gasoline prices continue to move up. The national average regular retail price, according to AAA, is $4.56, 54 cents more than last month, and $1.38 more than last year. Diesel nationally, $5.66, 14 more than last month, $2.10 more than last year. In Illinois, a regular $5.01, 73 cents more than last month, $1.57 more than last year. Diesel, $6.06. 71 cents more than a month ago and 253 more than this time a year ago.
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9: Illinois' governor isn't looking for new taxes to be passed to round out any state budget this year. Governor J.B. Pritzker says this week, while he remains supportive of the idea of a progressive or graduated income tax, what's up to him this spring is to sign another balanced budget.
10: Well, I know that the legislature has, in fact, looked at ways to do that. As you know, I've fought for a more fair tax system. My job is to make sure we pass a balanced budget. Whatever the revenues are that are available, the question is, can we pay for the things that matter? And to the extent we can't, how do we allocate and prioritize those dollars as best we can? I've prioritized education, for example, and the result of that is more than $3 billion more going to education, not just EBF, but many more dollars in things like our teacher vacancy program.
9: Earlier this year, there was an effort underway to pass a ballot question to ask voters about increasing taxes on individuals with incomes over $1 million. There wasn't enough support in the legislature to advance it. Pritzker says it's the lawmakers' duty to get those measures past the finish line.
10: As you know, I've believed for a long time that there ought to be a fairer tax system that pays for the things that we need in the state, is most importantly fair to taxpayers, and that helps us grow the economy of the state. So all those things together, I think we share in common, the Progressive Caucus or the Moderate Caucus. I think we all want the same things for the state. It's just a matter of, can the legislature get something on the ballot or move something forward? And that's apparently something they couldn't do this last session or this session that we're in, and maybe they'll do it for the future.
9: State senators, state representatives working to an end of May deadline to deliver the governor a budget. Reporting in Springfield, I'm Steve Bridge for the RFD Radio Network.
3: The Farm Doc team has revised the corn and soybean budgets in the state. Projected revenues are up, but projected costs are also up using average cash rental rates. Corn returns are expected to be anywhere from -$45 to -$91, depending on the region. Soybeans with fewer input costs actually show positive return between $30 and $67 per acre. Find more at the Farm Doc Daily website, RFD Illinois.
11: With the RFD Ag Market Summary for this Friday morning, I'm Jim Taylor. Corn, beans, and Chicago wheat all finishing Thursday lower. July corn closing 462 and a quarter, down 3.5. September corn down 4, 468 and a half. And December corn 458, down 4 and a quarter. July beans closing 1194 and a quarter, down 5.5. August beans down 5 and 3 quarters, 1193 and a half. And November beans 1186 and 3 quarters, down 6 and 3 quarters. July wheat on Thursday, 647 and a half, down 13. September wheat down 12 and a half, 661. And December wheat, 680 and three quarters, down 11 and a half. July bean meal, 328.40, down 250. And July bean oil closing 73.87, down 79 cents. Current electronic overnight trading, July corn is up 2.5.
12: September corn up 2 3/4 and December corn 487 3/4 up 2 3/4. July beans in the overnight up 5, August beans up 5.5, November beans 11.92 1/4 up 5.5, July wheat in the overnight up 1.5, September wheat up 2, December wheat 683 up 2.25. Outside markets this morning, July Brent crude oil up 330, 105.88, and the June gold contract is down 20.10, 45.22.40. Livestock trade from Thursday, August feeders 356.52, down 9.25. September feeders down 9.25, 353.37. June live cattle down 4.12 yesterday, 249.15. August live cattle 239.35, down 5.95. June lean hogs 95.12, down 2.15. And July lean hogs down $1.95, $100.02. Cash livestock, walnut livestock auction this week. Steers 271 the top. Illinois direct barrels and gilts trading steady on Thursday, 47.257. 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
13: This is our early morning weather report for Friday from meteorologist Paul Otto for listeners on the RFD Radio Network. Our latest Canadian high pressure area is fleeing to the Poconos of Pennsylvania and will be losing its influence over our region as precipitation will quickly enter back into the picture, first arriving to southwestern portions of the state via Arkansas, southeast Missouri, and western Kentucky, and then filling into the rest of the southern parts of the state and southeast Illinois as well before reaching counties to the east of I-57 as the morning progresses to eventually reach as far north as Kankakee by early to middle portions of this afternoon. We'll have more advances from the southern plains over the weekend, although western Illinois will have the best chances in the state to have their evening barbecue plans interrupted on Saturday night, and that rain will then reach the interior of the state by Sunday morning, and that is the same batch of rain that'll head through eastern parts of the state into the Indy 500 for Sunday afternoon for the 500. And then it arrives, the best day of the three-day weekend, and as it should be, turns out it will be Memorial Day itself. And that's the best opportunity to go ahead and plan an all-day celebration to gather with friends and family in honor of our fallen soldiers. By Tuesday, though, the Gulf of Mexico will reopen for business and send us our next wave of precipitation during the afternoon hours and make better progress to the north as we work into Wednesday of next week. Temperatures will be near normal and precipitation will be above normal for southern parts of the state, normal for central and northern portions. The mid-range forecast period for the 27th through the end of May, with a continued source of humid and unstable air arriving each afternoon from the Gulf of Mexico, look for isolated early afternoon thunderstorms that turn into scattered afternoon thunderstorms for 4 out of the 5 days in this period, therefore bringing above normal precipitation and continued near normal temperatures statewide. 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
14: Soybeans, corn, cattle, and hogs were lower Thursday. I'm John Perkins with a Brownfield Market Update. Speed wins. That's why Stein is focused on delivering higher yielding genetics faster than the competition, and why they release more new Enlist E3 lines than any other company. Stein has yield. Soybeans and corn were lower, expecting good planting progress. July beans were down 5.5 at 11.94 1/4. August was 5 3/4 lower at 11.93 1/2. July corn is down 3.5 at 4.62 1/4. September is 4 lower at 4.68 1/2. Live and feeder cattle fell sharply on technical liquidation ahead of the USDA's on feed report Friday. June live was down 4.12 at 249.15. August was 5.95 lower at 239.35. August feeders were 9.25 lower at 356.52. And with spillover from cattle, June hogs were down 2.15 at 95.12. July was 1.95 lower at $100.02. Now here's Megan Grebner with your full look at cash livestock. Megan.
15: Thanks, John. There was a light to moderate direct cash cattle trade that took place Thursday. Live deals were marked at $260. That's steady to week with the previous week's weighted averages. Business in the north has been relatively quiet as bids of $410 were passed. On Wednesday, there was a very light round of direct business that took place in Nebraska. That was at $415, $4 higher than the prior week's weighted average basis. Estimated cattle slaughter was 109,000 head, up 1,000 on the week and down more than 8,000 on the year. The cash hog market has been pretty inconsistent recently. Demand is crucial as supplies of market-ready hogs are ample. While there have been some bright spots when it comes to demand for U.S. pork on the global market, there are still long-term concerns that linger. The official return of the summer grilling season is just around the corner, which could provide a boost to domestic demand. Estimated hog slaughter was 478,000 head, up 14,000 on the week and down more than 500 on the year. With John Perkins, I'm Megan Grabner for Brownfield.
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5: Friday Lyric Challenge. Can't use the first line because the title of the song is in that line, but I can start with old pickup trucks, slow-moving trains, rain, little country streams, sleep without dreams, Sunday school in May, and hay.
3: This is in Alabama.
5: No, I did talk to you about this morning because Matt Montgomery, our dear friend, has his church pictures, and we talked about Sunday School in May and the song by Tom T. Hall. I love the name of the song.
3: Oh, I love. I love.
5: Yeah, the name of the song is I Love. 1973.
3: Oh, good one. Thanks for joining us. I'm Delos Yonke.
5: I'm Rita Frazier.
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18: NBC News Radio, I'm Tammy Trujillo. A mosque in San Diego has reopened after a deadly shooting there earlier this week. John Fink reports.
19: The Islamic Center of San Diego held its first prayer service Wednesday, days after two teen gunmen killed three people outside the mosque. Security stood watch as neighbors returned, honoring the victims who tried to stop the attack. Police say their actions helped protect about 140 students by triggering a lockdown during the shooting. The investigation into the gunmen continues as the Claremont community comes together to support the victims' families. I'm John Fink.
18: President Trump's arch design project is clearing a key hurdle after the Commission of Fine Arts approved a modified design. The president has compared the proposed 250-foot triumphal arch to the historical Arc de Triomphe located in Paris. The project has been met with opposition as a group of Vietnam War veterans sued the Trump administration to prevent the arch's construction, citing a lack of congressional approval. However, Trump has said congressional approval was not required and argues the land is owned by the Interior Department. Meta has settled a lawsuit over allegations its platforms fueled a mental health crisis. Jim Roop reports.
20: The suit, brought by a school district in eastern Kentucky, was seeking to force Meta to cover the costs the district had incurred to fight the crisis. The district accusing Meta of designing its platforms to get young users hooked, causing widespread anxiety and depression. Around 1,200 local school districts are pursuing similar claims against Meta and other social media companies. I'm Jim Roop.
18: On the road to the Stanley Cup, the Canadiens rolled past the Hurricanes 6-2 in Game 1 of the Eastern Conference Final in Raleigh. Montreal now leads at best-of-seven series 1-0, with Game 2 coming up on Saturday. And The Mandalorian and Grogu is looking to get off to a big start at the box office. The first Star Wars film to hit the big screen since 2019's The Rise of Skywalker is projected to make around $80 million domestically in its first weekend in theaters. 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Matthew Perry's mother is condemning the actor's former assistant for enabling the addiction that led to his death in 2023. More from Mark Mayfield.
21: It comes after 59-year-old Kenneth Iwamasa pleaded guilty to one count of conspiracy to distribute ketamine, resulting in the actor's death. Perry's mother, Suzanne Morrison, made a victim impact statement ahead of sentencing that was obtained by NBC News, where she asserted that instead of protecting Matthew, he aided and abetted illegal drug use, arranged for one source of supply and then another. Morrison said, "We trusted a man without a conscience," and added, "My son paid the price." Iwamasa's sentencing is scheduled for next Wednesday. I'm Mark Mayfield.
18: Waymo's temporarily pausing freeway trips for its autonomous taxi service while it works to upgrade performance in construction zones. The affected cities include Phoenix, San Francisco, Los Angeles, and Miami. Severe weather and flooding issues have also led to a pause in all service in Atlanta, Austin, Dallas, Houston, and San Antonio. It's not just consumers who are feeling the pinch from inflation. It's also affecting wholesalers. Daria Albinger has details.
0: The government says wholesale prices surged 1.4% in April. That's the most in 3 years, and it's much higher than the 0.5% that analysts had expected. Prices rose 6% year over year for the biggest gain since December of 2022. A day earlier, the Consumer Price Index showed an increase in inflation of 0.6% in April, with prices up 3.8% year over year on the consumer level. The PPI measures prices before they reach consumers. I'm Daria Albinger.
18: Dunkin' is unleashing its viral iced beverage buckets nationwide today. The 48-ounce buckets filled with Dunkin's iced coffee or refreshers go for $13, but stores will only have 25 of them to sell. The buckets went viral after they were tested in the New England area. TikTok was flooded with customers marveling and joking at the size of the beverage. I'm Tammy Trujillo.
1: The pinch at the pump continues this summer. Fuel experts predict record high gas prices. Rory O'Neill reports.
22: The Summer Travel Survey from Gas Buddy predicts an average price of $4.80 per gallon from Memorial Day through Labor Day. The fuel pricing app says the price of gas could reach all-time highs if the Strait of Hormuz remains closed for much of the summer. Despite the cost, the survey shows 56% of Americans still plan to drive at least 2 hours this summer to reach their destination. That's down from 69% last summer.
1: Walmart reporting its first quarter earnings that saw revenue rise by 7.3% to just shy of $178 billion, with better than expected same-store U.S. sales growth of 4.1%. And no real surprises in a key read on jobs. Daria Albinger has details.
0: The number of people who filed for first-time unemployment benefits last week dropped by about 3,000 from the week before. The Labor Department says the 209,000 initial claims are basically in line with what analysts had been predicting. First-time jobless claims are considered a proxy for layoffs, and lately they've been a sign of what the job market has been experiencing. While employers aren't hiring much, most of them aren't letting go of many workers either.
1: And a Florida man claiming a Lyft driver tried to defraud him using an AI-altered image. Michael Kastner with more.
23: The man says he received a damage charge from the company for $75. The fee was accompanied by a photo that showed a mess of spilled fries and drinks in the back seat of the vehicle as proof. The man's daughters, who were passengers during the recent trip, insisted they didn't have food in the car and pointed out a logo for Google Gemini in the corner of the image, which tipped them off that it was AI-generated. Lyft released a statement saying they offered the riders reimbursement, apologized, and addressed the matter with the driver.
1: And Elon Musk could soon be the world's first trillionaire. This after his SpaceX company confirmed plans to sell shares of its stock to the public for the very first time. I'm Monica Nelson with your consumer and business news.
24: NBA playoffs. The Knicks, with an 18-0 run in the third quarter, crushed the Cavs 109-93. Take a 2-0 lead in the Eastern Conference Finals. Josh Hart, playoff career high, 26 points for New York.
25: You know, I just try to go out there and just play my game. I'm never a huge analytics guy. You know, at a certain point, they're a lamppost to a drunk person. You can lean on them, but it won't get you home. At a certain point, you got to have a good feel for the game.
24: Game 3, Saturday night in Cleveland. The racing world is stunned by the death of legendary NASCAR driver Kyle Busch, who passed away at the age of 41 on Thursday of a sudden and undisclosed illness. Busch, a two-time Cup Series champion. Stanley Cup playoffs. Canadians, 4-goal first period, peppered the Hurricanes 6-2 in Game 1 of the Eastern Conference Final from Raleigh. And the Rams signed quarterback Matthew Stafford to a one-year extension worth $55 million. That's sports. I'm Rhonda Moss.
2: A quieter weather pattern takes shape across much of the western U.S. today, with sunny and mild conditions from California into the desert southwest. Across the east and southeast, a departing spring storm system continues, bringing scattered thunderstorms and periods of heavy rain to some areas through the afternoon. Gusty winds may accompany stronger storms before conditions gradually improve later in the day. Temperatures will show a wide range nationwide. Portland reaches the upper 60s. St. Louis climbs near 76, and Boston tops out around 69. In the south, Charlotte warms into the mid-80s, Dallas reaches the low 90s, and Miami climbs into the upper 80s with muggy air remaining in place through this evening. Alaska stays chilly with scattered snow showers, while Hawaii remains warm and breezy with highs in the low to mid-80s, along with occasional showers and steady trade winds. That's your national forecast. I'm Chris Powers.
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4: No official report is available from the LaSalle County Sheriff's Office regarding a two-vehicle crash Thursday afternoon on Illinois 23 north of Grand Ridge at North 2250th Road that resulted in injuries to two people. Emergency crews reportedly responded about 2:15 yesterday afternoon to find one vehicle on the roadway, a second vehicle in a nearby grassy area. Illinois 23 was closed to traffic as a Life Flight helicopter was brought in to reportedly carry one victim to OSF St. Francis Medical Center in Peoria. Another injured person was taken by ambulance to OSF St. Elizabeth Medical Center, Ottawa. IDOT says that lanes that have been closed for construction in many statewide areas will be reopening where possible for the Memorial Day weekend to minimize travel disruption. Non-emergency closures will be suspended from 3 o'clock this afternoon until midnight on Memorial Day, Monday, May 25th. That's midnight at 11:59 p.m. Lane closures that will remain in place locally over the holiday weekend include the work zone on the Illinois 23 Columbus Street overpass at I-80, exit 90 in Ottawa, as well as the work zone at I-39 over I-80 at LaSalle. The Streeter City Council this week heard a proposal to relocate and enhance the Canteen Memorial, also known as the Coffee Pot Lady Memorial. It's currently near the Farmer's Santa Fe Depot. Presenter Barb Craig said moving the memorial to Streeter City Park would increase visibility and educational opportunities while honoring Streeter residents who served more than 1 million soldiers passing through during World War II. Concerns over damage and nearby train traffic at the current site were also raised. Organizers propose adding historical signage at the depot location, with funding potentially supported through grants, donations, and local or state sources. Streeter Mayor Tara Bedi says further discussions are needed. Illinois' unemployment rate held steady at 5.1% in April, unchanged from March, but up 0.6 percentage point from a year earlier. The Illinois Department of Employment Security and the U.S. Bureau of Labor Statistics data indicates the total non-farm payrolls increased by 11,400 jobs to 6.16 million, led by gains in trade, transportation and utilities, leisure and hospitality, and also the education and health services categories. But payrolls remained down 4,500 jobs year over year. State officials cited economic resilience and continued investment while warning that federal uncertainty and mixed indicators underscore the need for long-term growth and fiscal discipline. It's been busy in Springfield, the Illinois House advancing legislation that would regulate the maximum prices at which certain prescription drugs can be sold in the state, marking the furthest progress any version of the proposal has achieved after previous attempts stalled in committee. Although the current measure has been scaled back from earlier versions, it continues to face opposition from some stakeholders and lawmakers who remain concerned about potential government intervention in pharmaceutical pricing. Lawmakers in Springfield approving legislation banning the use of big cats, primates, and bears in circuses, parades, petting zoos, and fairs. The measure passed the state Senate in a 51-4 vote with support from Morris Republican Senator Sue Resin. It now awaits approval from Governor J.B. Pritzker. If it's signed into law, that ban will take effect on July the 1st. 76th District State Representative Amy Murray Briel, Democrat of Ottawa, also supporting that proposal. Illinois previously became the nation's first first state to prohibit elephants in traveling acts, including circuses, back in 2017. And Senate Republicans urging urging fellow lawmakers and Governor J.B. Pritzker to opt Illinois into the Trump-backed Education Freedom Tax Credit, citing a looming federal deadline. Established under the 2025 One Big Beautiful Bill Act, the program offers a dollar-for-dollar non-refundable tax credit of up to $1,700 for donations to scholarship-granting organizations, with funds eligible to support expenses at private, public, and charter schools. Senate Republican leader John Curran said, in his words, time is of the essence, as pressure mounts following the state of New York's decision to pursue participation ahead of the deadline, which is January 1st, 2027. And the Ottawa Township High School OTHS Educational Foundation, pleased to announce the first recipients of its new annual scholarship program supporting OTHS students. Four Ottawa High seniors, Brooklyn Bione, Lucas Farabaugh, Joey Liebhart, and Madeline Soulsby, will each receive $10,000 scholarships upon confirmation of enrollment at a four-year higher education institution. These scholarships, totaling $40,000, were presented back earlier this month at the Ottawa High Honors Night ceremony in the school auditorium. WCMY News Time, 7:13.
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4: Federal prosecutors on Thursday abruptly dropped all misdemeanor charges against the remaining so-called Broadview 6 protesters days before they were scheduled to stand trial in a rare case. And the decision followed a closed-door hearing in which U.S. District Judge April Petty sharply criticized prosecutors, suggesting assistant U.S. attorneys may have engaged in misconduct before the grand jury. U.S. Attorney Anthony Boutros accepted responsibility for his office's actions, but when defending the now-dismissed charges, Perry rebuked him, accusing prosecutors of continuing to unfairly target and vilify the defendants. A former volleyball coach from suburban Elburn has been charged with sexual assault following allegations that he abused a teenage athlete he coached more than two decades ago. The King County State's Attorney's Office says 54-year-old Arthur D. Withers is accused of abusing a victim while serving as a coach or assistant coach with the First Kill Volleyball Club in Elgin between 1999 and 2003. Prosecutors allege the abuse began when the victim was 16. Authorities launched an investigation last August after the victim reported the allegations. Withers was arrested this week and released pending trial. And a Cook County judge on Thursday rejected a petition seeking the appointment of a special prosecutor to investigate and charge federal immigration agents accused of misconduct during Operation Midway Blitz last fall. Judge Erica Reddick ruled that the office of Cook County State's Attorney Eileen O'Neill Burke lacks legal authority to pursue such investigations without a request from law enforcement, affirming Burke's prior stance. Reddick further determined that a special prosecutor would face the same legal limitations, petition supporters said. They would follow the court's process and encourage alleged victims to file police reports. And DuPage County Corrections Officer 32-year-old Stephen M. Simmons of Lyle, charged with multiple felony counts involving the alleged dissemination of child sexual abuse material, according to court records. Records show the investigation stemmed from tips submitted through the National Center for Missing and Exploited Children. Simmons was reportedly terminated immediately following those charges. Court records indicate he has since been released from custody and is scheduled to appear again in court on June 15th. The case remains pending. All defendants, of course, presumed innocent unless proven guilty in court. 24-year-old Dawson L. Whitaker of Leland, booked by the LaSalle County Sheriff's Office following a traffic-related incident. Jail records indicate charges are failure to remain at the scene of a vehicle damage accident, failure to reduce speed to avoid an accident, failure to provide information after damaging unattended property, as well as operating an uninsured motor vehicle. Streator police arrested 42-year-old Brittany Farrell of Streator at 3:15 this morning on charges of trespassing and violation of pretrial release conditions. She was taken to the LaSalle County Jail. Still to come, obituaries, sports, and weather.
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8: This is the 93.5 1430 WCMY Sports Report for your Friday. In varsity baseball from yesterday, Ottawa secured a 7-4 victory over Geneseo as the Pirates combined timely hits with strong pitching performance. Swanson went 2-for-3 with a home run and two RBIs, while Bryson finished 3-for-4 with two doubles and two RBIs to lead the offense. Fuchs added an RBI triple, and Contreras and Shumway each contributed RBI hits. Torres, Faribault, and Fernandez also recorded hits for Ottawa. Faribault earned the win after allowing three earned runs with six strikeouts over five innings, while Torres struck out 4 1/2 innings, and Marvin recorded the save. Going on today for the Ottawa Pirates, boys varsity tennis is away at the sectionals. Going on today for the Marquette Crusaders, boys varsity baseball is away at Sacred Heart Griffin, and girls varsity softball is away at the IHSA regional finals, the Indian Creek sectional. Your number one seeded Marquette Lady Crew take on Serena. That'll be a 4 p.m. start to that game. With the win, Marquette Crusaders will either face Earlville or Newark. In pro sports, the Chicago White Sox look to back and win column. They visit the San Francisco Giants tonight. The Southsiders just dropped 2 of 3 in a series against Seattle earlier in the week. Chicago's in second place in the AL Central at 25-24. The Sox will send Davis Martin to the mound tonight. First pitch is slated for 9:15. We will have an 8:30 pregame right here on your official White Sox station, WCMY. The Chicago Cubs aim to avoid their 6th loss in a row. They host the Houston Astros at Wrigley Field today. The Cubs were just swept by the Brewers in 3-game series earlier this week. Chicago's in second place now in the NL Central at 29-21. First pitch today, that'll happen at 1:20. The Chicago Sky are back in action tomorrow with a game against the Minnesota Lynx at Wintrust Arena. The Sky just lost to the Dallas Wings 98-89 at home on Wednesday. Chicago's off to a 3-2 start this season. Tomorrow's tip-off is at noon. And the Chicago Sky are expected to fill a void left by injured star player Rakita Jackson. The Sky are eligible for a hardship contract that the WNBA offers, which will allow the team to sign a player to a short-term deal while they wait for their injured player to return. And lastly, the Bears are reaffirming plans that they're leaving Chicago. The team released a statement saying they have exhausted every opportunity to stay in Chicago, but there isn't a viable site in the city. The Bears say the only sites under consideration are Arlington Heights and Hammond, Indiana. Mayor Brandon Johnson's office revealed the recent meeting took place between the Bears and the Chicago Corporation Council regarding the team for a new lakefront stadium. The Bears responded by saying any meetings between them and the city are limited to council-to-council engagement, and there are no conversations with team management. And that is your Friday Sports Report.
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1: Here is your LaSalle County weather forecast for your Friday and a quick look through the weekend. Today we'll have mostly cloudy skies with temperatures climbing to around 71 degrees. Expect breezy east winds at 15 miles an hour, gusting as high as 20 at times. Tonight, skies stay mostly cloudy with lows around 56. There's a slight chance of some showers developing after 9 p.m. Your weekend looking like this. Saturday brings us partly sunny skies with a high near 75. Light winds from the north. Saturday night, rain and lows around 57. Sunday looks a little unsettling. Showers are likely and thunderstorms may develop in the afternoon. We'll have a high near 78. Skies will clear out on Sunday night with lows in the mid-50s, setting us up nicely for the start of next week. And that is your LaSalle County weather forecast for your Friday.
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727, that's our time, and a good Friday morning to you from the First National Bank of Ottawa studio. I'm Jay Lesueur. Happy Friday, this 22nd of May, 2026. Nice to have you along. We appreciate including us to be a part of your day here. And up ahead this morning, we're going to learn more about the upcoming Hossack documentary, known as John Hossack, No Regrets. It's part of the Tale of Two Bluffs documentary series being organized by the Ottawa Historical and Scouting Heritage Museum. And this documentary project is a little wider in scope concerning involvement of some other history museums all around LaSalle County, and that includes the Mendota History of Museum. And Alex Rebzin, who is the director at the Mendota Historical Museum, will be joining us this morning after 9 o'clock. And another thing that we'll talk about with Alex is next weekend's Big Wild Bill Hickok Weekend in Mendota. So Alex Rebzin from the Mendota History Museum will join us this morning about 9:10 or so. Ahead of that, we'll have a Mortgage Minute with Mary.

0: Beth from the Mortgage Department at the First National Bank of Ottawa. And we'll have our final OHS Booster Club break of the school year this morning about 10:10 as we visit for one last time with Ottawa High School Athletic Director John Leslie. Phone number here is 815-433-1430. 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This May the 22nd is National Maritime Day. It's also National Road Trip Day. And we've got our first summer holiday weekend upon us. It's National Cooler Day. You may want to get that thing washed out. It'll probably get used, especially on Monday when it gets into the 80s. And if you're really bored today and you need to kill some time or just clear your head for a little bit, it's National Solitaire Day. And then it's National Don't Fry Day. No fried foods. And then have dessert. It's National Vanilla Pudding Day today. This is May the 22nd. I came across a story out of Toledo, Ohio, on the news wires that is one of those eyebrow raisers, I guess, just to show that human nature is what it is. Like I said, the dateline on this is Toledo, Ohio. It was yesterday morning when one person ended up at a hospital after a fight broke out at a kindergarten graduation ceremony at a Catholic school. Toledo police showed up at the Queen of Apostles School in Toledo, Ohio, yesterday morning after a dispute over seating arrangements turned violent. One woman now faces felony assault charges. Her name is Jessica Anderson. Another woman was sent to the hospital with a head injury. No students were harmed, but by a nefarious nature, one of the names in the news today is this woman in Toledo, Ohio, Jessica Anderson, who said, "I wanted to sit there. I want to see my kid graduate from kindergarten. You're in my way." Takes all kinds to make the world go around. It is 7:32 here at 93.5, 1430 WCMY. Temperature readings at 55. We did not see the sunrise this morning because of the cloud cover. And we may not see the sunset either. In fact, we might even have a little shower later, as you heard in that weather forecast. And we'll go through the entire holiday weekend as well as back to work Tuesday in just a little bit here. Dollars and cents headlines will be coming along. Plus, we'll jump in and look at markets and the commodities with our good friends at agmarket.net. And Kurt Kimmel will be on the line with us. 55 degrees at 7:32. Time and temp. 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
5: 24 here before 8 o'clock at 7:36. Let's turn to those dollars and cents headlines for Friday morning here. Meta has settled a lawsuit over allegations its platforms fueled a mental health crisis. The suit, brought by a school district in eastern Kentucky, sought to force Meta to cover the costs the district has incurred to fight that crisis. The district accused Meta of designing its platforms to get young users hooked, causing widespread anxiety and depression. Around 1,200 local school districts are pursuing similar claims against Meta and other social media companies. President Trump calling off an executive order signing ceremony concerning artificial intelligence with several AI industry executives gathered in the Oval Office yesterday. Mr. Trump told reporters he feared the order would hinder the lead the U.S. has over China and the rest of the world when it comes to artificial intelligence. Specifically, the order would require AI companies to submit their new models to the federal government for an up to 90-day review before they're released to the public. Mr. Trump said he was concerned the executive order, in his words, could have been a blocker to AI growth in the U.S. Edward Jones is facing a racial discrimination lawsuit. Six black former financial advisors who worked for the firm in California, New York, Washington, Minnesota, Georgia, and here in Illinois filed a federal lawsuit this week in St. Louis, alleging the company gave higher salaries and more lucrative clients to white advisors. Edward Jones has denied the allegations. The company put out a statement which reads, quote, Edward Jones, he is committed to fostering a culture of belonging for our associates and clients and to making a positive impact in the communities we serve. Then it goes on to say, quoting again, we strongly deny the allegations in this lawsuit, which do not reflect our values or how we operate as a firm. Honda is recalling almost 60,000 cars over a camera issue. The National Highway Traffic Transportation Safety Administration says the recall affects certain Honda Prologues and Acura ZDX models. There's an issue with the rearview camera that could cause the image to be, as Honda puts it, distorted or blank when the vehicle is in reverse. Those whose cars are affected by the recall can take them to a Honda dealer to get them fixed. Opening bell getting ready to ring on Wall Street in about 50 minutes after stocks closed higher yesterday, the Dow Jones Industrial Average hitting a record high. It comes as investors are keeping an eye on the Middle East with hopes that a deal can be reached between the U.S. and Iran to end the conflict. Oil prices dropped throughout the day yesterday after spiking due to Iran's supreme leader saying they would not give up any enriched uranium. At close yesterday, the Dow up 276, opening at a new high watermark today, 50,285. The S&P 500 up 12. It's at a new high of 7,445. And the NASDAQ up 22 points yesterday will open today at the new high water mark of 26,293. And the commodities will come up in a minute.
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5: All right, 741 at WCMY, and let's see how the commodities are looking at the break here. We'll go to agmarket.net. In normal, you look at Wall Street yesterday, it was up, up, and away. How's your screen looking?
9: Yeah, we're seeing some enthusiasm come on ideas that maybe some type of agreement or ceasefire or movement through the strait can take place. But that's something that could change. But, yeah, it's nice to see the 401k and IRAs and all that good stuff hold in there for everybody. So enthusiasm's, you know, sort of in the grain complex, too, just holding in there. When you look at the big picture here for this week, corn's up about 4 to 7 cents, soybeans up 20 cents, wheat's up 9 cents from last Friday's close. Livestock values are a little lower, but we continue to kind of hang in there with the uncertainty in front of us, both from production side of the equation, not knowing what the weather's going to be during the growing season, then the geopolitical picture, too. So 3-day weekend, oftentimes you see a little increase in volatility ahead of that, but once we come out of the 3-day weekend, if there's no major event, then they kind of take volatility out of the marketplace. This afternoon we'll have cattle and feed report. We're starting to see a slight increase in numbers of cattle going into U.S. feedlots, which will hopefully increase over time and through here to help give us some extra supply to work with here, so those ribeyes will get a little cheaper, hopefully, down the road for you, Jay.
5: Hey, I hope so. Maybe I'll buy, you know, the extra big one someday. You know. Now I look for the family pack. You know, it's... Hey, it's National Cooler Day today, so get that thing washed out. You might be needing it over the weekend, you know, so...
9: Oh, boy. Yes, sir. It's a good weekend, Memorial Day weekend. There's some significance behind this weekend. People giving the awful sacrifice for the USA. I know a lot of people are not USA fans, but my gosh, I wave the American flag, and it's a weekend, but it's something to remember too. And of course, Indy 500 already. Wow,
5: there you go. Yeah. I'll spend Sunday with 300,000 of my best friends. It does amaze me, though. You get that many people gathered together in that, you know, it's about a 2 or 3 square mile area there in Speedway, which is a true town. And I don't know, it just happens, you know. Everybody's just there, has a good time.
9: Yeah, I'm glad you still participate in that. I gave that up quite a while back.
5: Well, we
9: used to go over the night before, and we found this one guy. Along the backstretch there, he'd let a few cars and vans and stuff park in his yard. So we'd get there the night before, anchor there, and kind of walk around. But it is, it is the world's largest outdoor party, too.
5: Yeah, it sure is. And I want to play that golf course someday because there's about 4 holes that are on the infield, you know. So anyway, and they got a great museum. They've completely redone the museum, and I haven't not seen that yet. That might be something I do this weekend. Is go through that. Oh, with Kyle Boone. Yeah. What a stunner. My goodness.
9: Oh, man.
5: He just won last week.
9: Unbelievable how fast things can change.
5: Wow.
9: Crazy.
5: And we still don't know, you know, what happened other than he just suddenly got ill, and that was it. Wow.
9: Yeah, social media, they've got all kinds of things floating around, but I don't know exactly what it was. I kind of think maybe it had some science pressure or something, maybe did some damage. I don't know, but there's something that went wrong.
5: 41 years old.
9: Wow. Unbelievable. Young kids, too.
5: Yeah. Yeah, that's the other sad thing. Well, have a safe and enjoyable weekend. We'll get with you Tuesday morning.
9: Very good.
5: Get back
9: out.
5: Be
9: safe. Take care.
5: Okay. Thanks a lot.
9: Take care.
5: I'll honk when I drive by today because I swing around Bloomington and then head out 74, you know. So.
9: Well, you're on the north side of normal.
5: Well, you're about right there where I get on 55, you know, on 39 ends. So, you know. So, someday I'll miss the curve and go right through the ball field in there, and I'll just get over on Rab Road and see ya. I'll go cut through the trailer park. And
9: If I see lights and sirens, I know you're in town.
5: That's me. Yeah, you got it. All right, we'll see you.
9: Take care.
5: Bye. Kurt Kimmel there, agmarket.net, and they are in the Normal on the north side of town on Rab Road. We'll have agribusiness at the noon hour today and closing markets about 4:10, all courtesy of RFD and Brownfield for you. 7:46 at WCMY. How's the weekend shaping up weather-wise? We'll turn to our LaSalle County forecast in just 30 seconds.
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5: And here at 747 WCMY's LaSalle County weather forecast, it is going to be a mostly cloudy day today. We'll have an east wind coming in about 10 to 15 miles an hour. Might gust up to about 20 this afternoon. And we go for a high today of 71. Clouds linger tonight. There's a slight chance for a late night shower. East wind at 5 to 10, maybe gusting up to 20, and we'll have a low tomorrow morning of 56. And then for the daytime Saturday, partly sunny and a high of about 75. Should be dry for the day, but then clouds will be developing in the evening, and there's a chance for a shower after midnight. We'll have a low come Sunday morning of 57. Sunday looks to be partly sunny, warm, a little more humid, showers, possibly even a thunderstorm in the afternoon. Southwest wind will turn north late in the day at 5 to 10 miles an hour. We'll have a high of 78 on the Sunday, and then a low come Monday morning of 56. The forecast for Memorial Day looks ideal. Mostly sunny, very warm, and a summer-like high of 83. Tuesday, back to work. Mostly sunny, but continued very warm, and a high around 85. On the weather calendar, this May 22nd, an average high and low today is 74 and 53, and we're going to be just a degree or two off the mark, both day and night here. 94, the record high on this day in 1975. 34, the record low in 1924. Sunrise this morning, 5:30. The sun will set, 8:13 p.m. We have an east-northeast wind at 7, gusting up to 13 miles an hour right now. Humidity is at 64%, barometer at 30 and 11 hundredths inches, and it's rising. It's 57 degrees at 93.5, 1430 WCMY. It's 12 before 8, 7:48. The launch of a SpaceX's most powerful rocket to date was scrubbed yesterday. There were issues popping up when the countdown was in its final minute on the launch pad at Starbase, Texas, down there near Brownsville. No word yet when SpaceX will try to launch it again. The Starship V3, the tallest rocket ever assembled, it's touted as the world's most powerful reusable rocket, and the Starship V3 could be key to NASA's plan to return astronauts to the moon's surface and to create a permanent moon base following the success of the Artemis II lunar mission. And then, on Capitol Hill, they've been talking again about trying to make daylight saving time permanent. The practice of advancing clocks by 1 hour during the warmer half of the year to take advantage of longer daylight hours has been in place across much of the U.S. since the 1960s and even sooner, but it was all sort of put in place permanently in the 1966 Time Act. Then in 2022, the U.S. Senate did try to make it year-round, but the measure didn't get out of the House. Well, yesterday, a committee in the House of Representatives voted 48-1 in favor of the Sunshine Protection Act, as it's called. That would implement the change as part of a larger transportation bill. The measure is supported by President Trump. It's expected, though, to face opposition in the Senate. Meantime, some state legislatures, including Illinois, have looked at individually going on a different time pattern, but that would take some federal approval. And then, as Kurt Kimmel mentioned there just a few minutes ago, the racing world has been left stunned by the death of 41-year-old NASCAR legend Kyle Busch, passing away yesterday of a sudden and undisclosed illness. Tributes have been pouring in from other racing stars, including Denny Hamlin, who called Busch one of NASCAR's fiercest drivers. His word, Ricky Stenhouse Jr. posted rest easy, Rowdy. The sport won't be the same without you. Another online post from Jimmy Johnson refers to Kyle Busch as one of NASCAR's greatest talents. Quote, we've all lost a friend. And then thousands of American flags have been placed on graves at Arlington National Cemetery ahead of the Memorial Day weekend. More than 1,000 soldiers went to the cemetery yesterday for the annual Flags In event. They spent hours placing small flags at each headstone. Members of the 3rd U.S. Infantry Regiment, also known as the Old Guard, placed flags at the Tomb of the Unknown Soldier. All about 250,000 flags in all were placed at Arlington during that event. And as far as the weather goes for Memorial Day on Monday locally here, it looks absolutely fabulous for the Memorial Day ceremonies Monday morning that will get going at 8:30 in downtown Ottawa at the Vietnam Veterans Memorial at the end of LaSalle Street there at Woodward Memorial Drive. Then parade alignment will be happening on East Main Street just to the east of the Fox River Bridge in preparation for the annual Navy Mother's wreath-laying ceremony in the Fox River with assistance from the Ottawa River Rescue Squad, Ottawa Township High School Band, and some other folks will be then parading from the Main Street Fox River Bridge to Columbus, north on Columbus to Washington Square Park, and the ceremony at the north end of the park at the War Memorial, just across the corner from us here, beginning at 10 a.m. on Monday. And it should be ideal weather. Then afterward, the American Legion, Post 33, invites everybody over for a meal. And there will also be the dedication of that World War I refurbished cannon. Come downtown if you can Monday morning. Enjoy the weather and all the festivities. And remember what the day's all about. It's 7:53. It's 57 degrees.
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5: 5 minutes here before 8 o'clock, 7:55. We'll have all the news for you coming up here in just about 5 minutes or so. If you're thinking of going to the show over the holiday weekend, The Mandalorian and Grogu is looking to get off to a big start at the box office. The first Star Wars film to hit the big screen since 2019's The Rise of Skywalker is projected to take in about $80 million in the gross ticket sales across the U.S. and Canada in its first weekend of wide release. That movie is expected to bring in another $80 million in ticket sales around the rest of the world. That could push its projected four-day holiday weekend total to $160 million. Meanwhile, another film that's debuting this weekend, starring Keke Palmer, I Love Boosters, is looking to make single-digit millions in its debut weekend. and we won't have the box office numbers until Tuesday morning. And then it's an end of an era. When it comes to late-night television, The Late Show with Stephen Colbert aired its final episode Thursday night after CBS announced last summer that it was canceling the show. Over a dozen stars showed up to bid the comedian farewell, including Sir Paul McCartney, Ryan Reynolds, Paul Rudd, and Jimmy Kimmel, who ran a rerun last night on ABC. Tributes began pouring in on social media, including from former President Barack Obama. The show closed out with Sir Paul McCartney singing the Beatles' Hello, Goodbye. And then the entire Late Show crew made their way onto the stage in the Ed Sullivan Theater before Colbert and McCartney turned off the lights, both inside and on the marquee along Broadway. The Ed Sullivan Theater, for a long time known as CBS TV Studio 50, until it was renamed by the Sunday night TV host in 1967. And we're headed for 8 o'clock, so let's get ready for news. We'll put it all together after the national news and a look at everything else, including money and sports and weather. We'll have our local and state summary for you, plus the obituary report, local sports, and then another dive into our LaSalle County weather forecast. So it's all on the way in just the next few minutes here as we get ready for a big holiday weekend, Memorial Day of 2026.
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1: NBC News Radio, I'm Tammy Trujillo. A mosque in San Diego has reopened after a deadly shooting there earlier this week. John Fink reports.
2: The Islamic Center of San Diego held its first prayer service Wednesday, days after two teen gunmen killed three people outside the mosque. Security stood watch as neighbors returned, honoring the victims who tried to stop the attack. Police say their actions helped protect about 140 students by triggering a lockdown during the shooting. The investigation into the gunmen continues as the Claremont community comes together to support the victims' families. I'm John Fink.
1: President Trump's arch design project is clearing a key hurdle after the Commission of Fine Arts approved a modified design. The president has compared the proposed 250-foot triumphal arch to the historical Arc de Triomphe located in Paris. The project has been met with opposition as a group of Vietnam War veterans sued the Trump administration to prevent the arch's construction, citing a lack of congressional approval. However, Trump has said congressional approval was not required and argues the land is owned by the Interior Department. Meta has settled a lawsuit over allegations its platforms fueled a mental health crisis. Jim Roop reports.
3: The suit, brought by a school district in eastern Kentucky, was seeking to force Meta to cover the costs the district had incurred to fight the crisis. The district accusing Meta of designing its platforms to get young users hooked, causing widespread anxiety and depression. Around 1,200 local school districts are pursuing similar claims against Meta and other social media companies. I'm Jim Roop.
1: On the road to the Stanley Cup, the Canadians rolled past the Hurricanes 6-2 in Game 1 of the Eastern Conference Final in Raleigh. Montreal now leads at best-of-seven series 1-0, with Game 2 coming up on Saturday. And The Mandalorian and Grogu is looking to get off to a big start at the box office. The first Star Wars film to hit the big screen since 2019's The Rise of Skywalker is projected to make around $80 million domestically in its first weekend in theaters. 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Matthew Perry's mother is condemning the actor's former assistant for enabling the addiction that led to his death in 2023. More from Mark Mayfield.
4: It comes after 59-year-old Kenneth Iwamasa pleaded guilty to one count of conspiracy to distribute ketamine, resulting in the actor's death. Perry's mother, Suzanne Morrison, made a victim impact statement ahead of sentencing that was obtained by NBC News, where she asserted that instead of protecting Matthew, he aided and abetted illegal drug use, arranged for one source of supply and then another. Morrison said, "We trusted a man without a conscience," and added, "My son paid the price." Iwamasa's sentencing is scheduled for next Wednesday. I'm Mark Mayfield.
1: Waymo's temporarily pausing freeway trips for its autonomous taxi service while it works to upgrade performance in construction zones. The affected cities include Phoenix, San Francisco, Los Angeles, and Miami. Severe weather and flooding issues have also led to a pause in all service in Atlanta, Austin, Dallas, Houston, and San Antonio. It's not just consumers who are feeling the pinch from inflation. It's also affecting wholesalers. Daria Albinger has details.
5: The government says wholesale prices surged 1.4% in April. That's the most in 3 years, and it's much higher than the 0.5% that analysts had expected. Prices rose 6% year over year for the biggest gain since December of 2022. A day earlier, the Consumer Price Index showed an increase in inflation of 0.6% in April, with prices up 3.8% year over year on the consumer level. The PPI measures prices before they reach consumers. I'm Daria Albinger.
1: Dunkin' is unleashing its viral iced beverage buckets nationwide today. The 48-ounce buckets filled with Dunkin's iced coffee or refreshers go for $13, but stores will only have 25 of them to sell. The buckets went viral after they were tested in the New England area. TikTok was flooded with customers marveling and joking at the size of the beverage. I'm Tammy Trujillo.
6: The pinch at the pump continues this summer. Fuel experts predict record high gas prices. Rory O'Neill reports.
7: The Summer Travel Survey from Gas Buddy predicts an average price of $4.80 per gallon from Memorial Day through Labor Day. The fuel pricing app says the price of gas could reach all-time highs if the Strait of Hormuz remains closed for much of the summer. Despite the cost, the survey shows 56% of Americans still plan to drive at least 2 hours this summer to reach their destination. That's down from from 69% last summer.
6: Walmart reporting its first quarter earnings that saw revenue rise by 7.3% to just shy of $178 billion, with better than expected same-store U.S. sales growth of 4.1%. And no real surprises in a key read on jobs. Daria Albinger has details.
5: The number of people who filed for first-time unemployment benefits last week dropped by about 3,000 from the week before. The Labor Department says the 209,000 initial claims are basically in line with what analysts had been predicting. First-time jobless claims are considered a proxy for layoffs, and lately they've been a sign of what the job market has been experiencing. While employers aren't hiring much, most of them aren't letting go of many workers either.
6: And a Florida man claiming a Lyft driver tried to defraud him using an AI-altered image. Michael Kastner with more.
8: The man says he received a damage charge from the company for $75. The fee was accompanied by a photo that showed a mess of spilled fries and drinks in the back seat of the vehicle as proof. The man's daughters, who were passengers during the recent trip, insisted they didn't have food in the car and pointed out a logo for Google Gemini in the corner of the image, which tipped them off that it was AI-generated. Lyft released a statement saying they offered the riders reimbursement, apologized, and addressed the matter with the driver.
6: And Elon Musk could soon be the world's first trillionaire. This after his SpaceX company confirmed plans to sell shares of its stock to the public for the very first time. I'm Monica Nelson with your consumer and business news.
9: NBA playoffs. The Knicks, with an 18-0 run in the third quarter, crushed the Cavs 109-93. Take a 2-0 lead in the Eastern Conference Finals. Josh Hart, playoff career high, 26 points for New York.
10: You know, I just try to go out there and just play my game. I'm never a huge analytics guy. You know, at a certain point, they're a lamppost or a drunk person. You can lean on them, but it won't get you home. At a certain point, you got to have a good feel for the game.
9: Game 3, Saturday night in Cleveland. The racing world is stunned by the death of legendary NASCAR driver Kyle Busch, who passed away at the age of 41 on Thursday of a sudden and undisclosed illness. Busch, a two-time Cup Series champion. Stanley Cup playoffs. Canadians, four-goal first period, peppered the Hurricanes 6-2 in Game 1 of the Eastern Conference Final from Raleigh. And the Rams signed quarterback Matthew Stafford to a one-year extension worth $55 million. That's sports. I'm Ronza Moss.
11: A quieter weather pattern takes shape across much of the western U.S. today, with sunny and mild conditions from California into the desert southwest. Across the east and southeast, a departing spring storm system continues bringing scattered thunderstorms and periods of heavy rain to some areas through the afternoon. Gusty winds may accompany stronger storms before conditions gradually improve later in the day. Temperatures will show a wide range nationwide. Portland reaches the upper 60s. St. Louis climbs near 76, and Boston tops out around 69. In the south, Charlotte warms into the mid-80s, Dallas reaches the low 90s, and Miami climbs into the upper 80s with muggy air remaining in place through this evening. Alaska stays chilly with scattered snow showers, while Hawaii remains warm and breezy with highs in the low to mid-80s, along with occasional showers and steady trade winds. That's your national forecast. I'm Chris Powers.
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12: No official report is available from the LaSalle County Sheriff's Office regarding a two-vehicle crash Thursday afternoon on Illinois 23 north of Grand Ridge at North 2250th Road that resulted in injuries to two people. Emergency crews responded about 2:15 yesterday afternoon to find one vehicle on the roadway, a second vehicle in a nearby grassy area. Illinois 23 was closed to traffic in both directions as a life flight helicopter was brought in to reportedly carry one victim to OSF St. Francis Medical Center in Peoria. Another injured person reportedly taken by ambulance to OSF St. Elizabeth Medical Center in Ottawa. Travel note here, going into the holiday weekend, IDOT says lanes that have been closed for construction statewide will reopen where possible for the Memorial Day weekend to minimize travel disruption. Non-emergency closures will be suspended from 3 o'clock this afternoon until 11:59 p.m. on Monday, May 25th. That would be midnight of Memorial Day night. Lane closures that will remain in place over the holiday weekend locally include the work zone on the Illinois 23 Columbus Street overpass at I-80 exit 90 in Ottawa, as well as the work zone at I-39 over I-80 at LaSalle. Streeter City Council this week hearing a proposal to relocate and enhance the Canteen Memorial, also known as the Coffee Pot Lady Memorial. It's right now near the former Santa Fe Depot. Presenter Barb Craig said moving the memorial to City Park would increase visibility and educational opportunities while honoring Streeter residents who served more than 1 million soldiers who passed through town during World War II. Concerns over damage and nearby train traffic at the current site were also raised. Organizers propose adding historical signage at the depot location, with funding potentially supported through grants, donations, and local or state sources. Streeter Mayor Tara Bedi says further discussions are needed. Illinois' unemployment rate holding steady at 5.1% for April, unchanged from March, but up 0.6 percentage point compared to same month a year earlier. Data out from the Illinois Department of Employment Security and the U.S. Bureau of Labor Statistics shows total non-farm payrolls increased by 11,400 jobs to 6.16 million, led by gains in the categories of trade, transportation and utilities, leisure and hospitality, and education and health services. But payrolls remained down 4,500 jobs year over year. State officials cited economic resilience and continued investment while warning that federal uncertainty and mixed indicators underscore the need for long-term growth and fiscal discipline. Things are getting busy in Springfield. Illinois House advancing legislation that would require or would regulate the maximum price at which certain prescription drugs can be sold in the state, marking the furthest progress any version of that proposal has achieved after previous attempts stalled in committee. Although the current measure has been scaled back from earlier versions, it continues to face opposition from some stakeholders and lawmakers who remain concerned about potential government intervention in pharmaceutical pricing. Lawmakers in Springfield approving legislation banning the use of big cats, primates, and bears in circuses, parades, petting zoos, and fairs. The measure passed the state Senate in a 51-4 vote. There is support from 38th District State Senator Sue Resin, the Morris Republican. It now awaits approval from Governor J.B. Pritzker. If signed into law, the ban will take effect on July the 1st. 76th District State Representative Murray Briel, Democrat of Ottawa, also supports that proposal. Illinois previously became the nation's first state to prohibit elephants in traveling acts, including circuses, back in 2017. Meantime, Republicans in the Illinois Senate are urging fellow lawmakers and Governor Pritzker to opt Illinois into the Trump-backed Education Freedom Tax Credit, citing a looming federal deadline. Established under the 2025 One Big Beautiful Bill Act, the program offers a dollar-for-dollar non-refundable tax credit of up to $1,700 for donations to scholarship-granting organizations, with funds eligible to support expenses at private, public, and charter schools. Senate Republican leader John Curry said in his words, "Time is of the essence," as pressure mounts following the state of New York's decision to pursue participation ahead of that federal deadline, which is coming up January 1st, 2027. And the Ottawa Township High School Educational Foundation pleased to announce the first recipients of its new annual scholarship program supporting Ottawa High students. Four OTHS seniors, Brooklyn Bion, Lucas Faribault, Joey Liebhart, and Madeline Soulsby, will each receive $10,000 scholarships upon confirmation of enrollment at a four-year higher education institution. The scholarships, totaling $40,000, were presented earlier this month during the Ottawa High Honors Night ceremony that was held in the school auditorium. WCMY News Time, 8:13.
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12: 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Federal prosecutors on Thursday abruptly dropped all misdemeanor charges against the remaining so-called Broadview 6 protesters days before they were scheduled to stand trial in a rare case. The decision followed a closed-door hearing in which U.S. District Judge April Perry sharply criticized prosecutors, suggesting assistant U.S. attorneys may have engaged in misconduct before the grand jury. U.S. Attorney Anthony Boutros accepted responsibility for his office's actions, but when defending the now dismissed charges, Judge Perry rebuked him, accusing prosecutors of continuing to unfairly target and vilify the defendants. A former volleyball coach from suburban Elburn charged with sexual assault following allegations that he abused a teenage athlete he coached more than two decades ago. The Kane County State's Attorney's Office says 54-year-old Arthur D. Weathers is accused of abusing a victim while serving as a coach or assistant coach with the First Kill Volleyball Club in Elgin between 1999 and 2003. Prosecutors allege the abuse began when the victim was 16. Authorities launched an investigation last August after the victim reported the allegations. Weathers was arrested this week and released pending trial. DuPage County Corrections Officer 32-year-old Stephen M. Simmons of Lyle charged with multiple felony counts involving the alleged dissemination of child sexual abuse material. Court records show the investigation stemmed from tips submitted through the National Center for Missing and Exploited Children. Simmons was reportedly terminated immediately following the charges. Court records indicate he has since been released from custody and is scheduled to be back in court June 15th. The case remains pending. Cook County judge on Thursday rejecting a petition seeking the appointment of a special prosecutor to investigate and charge federal immigration agents accused of misconduct during Operation Midway Blitz last fall. Judge Erica Reddick ruled that the office of Cook County State's Attorney Eileen O'Neill Burke lacks the legal authority to pursue such investigations without a request from law enforcement. That affirms Burke's prior stance. Reddick further determined that a special prosecutor would face the same legal limitations. Petition supporters said they would follow the court's process and encourage alleged victims to file police reports. 24-year-old Dawson L. Whitaker of Leland, booked by the LaSalle County Sheriff's Office following a traffic-related incident. Jail records indicate charges include failure to remain at the scene of a vehicle damage accident, failure to use speed to avoid an accident, failure to provide information after damaging unattended property, and operating an uninsured motor vehicle. Streeter police this morning arresting 42-year-old Brittany Farrell of Streeter just after 3 o'clock on charges of trespassing in violation of pretrial release conditions. Farrell was taken to the LaSalle County Jail. Still to come, obituaries, sports, and weather.
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19: This is the 93.5 1430 WCMY Sports Report for your Friday. In varsity baseball from yesterday, Ottawa secured a 7-4 victory over Geneseo as the Pirates combined timely hits with strong pitching performance. Swanson went 2-for-3 with a home run and two RBIs, while Bryson finished 3-for-4 with two doubles and two RBIs to lead the offense. Fuchs added an RBI triple, and Contreras and Shumway each contributed RBI hits. Torres, Faribault, and Fernandez also recorded hits for Ottawa. Faribault earned the win after allowing three earned runs with six strikeouts over five innings, while Torres struck out 4 1/2 innings, and Marvin recorded the save. Going on today for the Ottawa Pirates, boys varsity tennis is away at the sectionals. Going on today for the Marquette Crusaders, boys varsity baseball is away at Sacred Heart Griffin, and girls varsity softball is away at the IHSA regional finals, the Indian Creek sectional. Your number one seeded Marquette Lady Crew take on Serena. That'll be a 4 p.m. start to that game. With the win, Marquette Crusaders will either face Earlville or Newark. In pro sports, the Chicago White Sox look to back and win column. They visit the San Francisco Giants tonight. The Southsiders just dropped 2 of 3 in a series against Seattle earlier in the week. Chicago's in second place in the AL Central at 25-24. The Sox will send Davis Martin to the mound tonight. First pitch is slated for 9:15. We will have an 8:30 pregame right here on your official White Sox station, WCMY. The Chicago Cubs aim to avoid their sixth loss in a row. They host the Houston Astros at Wrigley Field today. The Cubs were just swept by the Brewers in 3-game series earlier this week. Chicago's in second place now in the NL Central at 29-21. First pitch today, that'll happen at 1:20. The Chicago Sky are back in action tomorrow with a game against the Minnesota Lynx at Wintrust Arena. The Sky just lost to the Dallas Wings 98-89 at home on Wednesday. Chicago's off to a 3-2 start this season. Tomorrow's tip-off is at noon, and the Chicago Sky are expected to fill a void left by injured star player Rakita Jackson. The Sky are eligible for a hardship contract that the WNBA offers, which will allow the team to sign a player to a short-term deal while they wait for their injured player to return. And lastly, the Bears are reaffirming plans that they're leaving Chicago. The team released a statement saying they have exhausted every opportunity to stay in Chicago, but there isn't a viable site in the city. The Bears say the only sites under consideration are Arlington Heights and Hammond, Indiana. Mayor Brandon Johnson's office revealed the recent meeting took place between the Bears and the Chicago Corporation Council regarding the team for a new lakefront stadium. The Bears responded by saying any meetings between them and the city are limited to council-to-council engagement, and there are no conversations with team management. And that is your Friday Sports Report.
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0: You bet.
1: Yeah, but he was...
0: And those performances are going to be where?
1: They're going to be at the Hume outside the Hume Carnegie Museum, weather permitting, or if okay. if it rains, which it cannot. We'll be doing that. We'll be doing that in our program space of the which is the Pioneer Room at 907 Washington Street. But hopefully, the weather is going to be cooperating with us, and it's going to be nice. We're going to have this all outside, and we're going to have food and some merchandise for sale. And the trolley is going to be running between all three sites both days. So, you know, you can check out our website or the LaSalle County Historical Society website for more information. Certainly watch our socials because we're posting about this from now until the end of the next weekend.
0: And the shows are 11 and 2, you
1: 11 said? And 2 in Mendota,
0: next
1: yeah.
0: Next Saturday and Sunday.
1: Saturday and Sunday.
0: And what is the website for the Mendota?
1: At MendotaMuseums.org.
0: Oh, that's easy to remember.
1: It's easy to remember.
0: And is that what we look for on Facebook, too?
1: Yeah. If you look on Facebook for the Mendota Museum and Historical Society,
0: okay.
1: you will find us.
0: All right. How long has that been in operation? How long have you been?
1: We are just over 30 years old, so 1993.
0: So fairly young, really.
1: Yeah. As museums go, yes. A lot of museums got their start during the bicentennial back 50 years ago. Mm-hmm. But yeah, it's
0: what was your first venue? Where did you start, or did you have sort of all three locations?
1: It started with the Hume Carnegie Museum. That was the first, then the Railroad Museum, and then Breaking the Prairie, which was only from about 2000. So mm-hmm.
0: What a great story. And especially the agricultural connection.
1: Yeah.
0: Which is a whole other facet.
1: Yeah. Well, absolutely. I mean, we have a lot of great stories to tell.
0: You got some helpers in there with you?
1: Of course. Yeah. my hair would be even whiter than it is if I didn't.
0: Well, and you know, the great thing about, you look at the LaSalle County Historical Society and all that growth in Utica all these years, the development of the Ottawa Pascali Museum that eventually sort of branched into an Ottawa history kind of thing, and all the others, including yours, you rely on a lot of volunteers.
1: Yes, indeed.
0: Volunteer docents.
1: Yep, we couldn't do this without volunteers. And the people who donate money to support what we do.
0: Mm-hmm.
1: You know, it's all, you know, if we didn't have a lot
0: donations and grants are about it,
1: yeah,
0: for you?
1: Yeah, well, we have some income streams, but yeah, donations and grants. And, which is great because that shows us that the community is really, you know, buying into what we're doing.
0: Mm-hmm.
1: You know, we are able to get that kind of support.
0: Well, it's been an interesting conversation with you today.
1: Yes, it has.
0: And it's great to see the museums in the county kind of team up together a little bit and market everybody.
1: Yeah.
0: Because, I mean, what did Molly have? She had – it started out with the six-pack, and now it's the baker's dozen or something where
1: – Yeah, the
0: passports.
1: Yeah, the passports that we do over President's Day weekend.
0: Where you can hit – every place.
1: Yeah, you can hit all these museums for a buck.
0: Mm-hmm.
1: It's it's a really great opportunity to see some really outstanding sites.
0: And each one is unique. There's really not a lot of duplication.
1: No, there's really none. I mean, we have everything from historic houses like the Reddick Mansion here in Ottawa, Hegler Terrace, railroad history, agricultural history. Yeah, you know, there's West Clocks in Peru, which is great. So
0: yeah,
1: I mean,
0: what they've done with that building is amazing.
1: Yeah, so there's a no matter what you're interested in, you're going to be able to find something to go see.
0: Well, appreciate you coming in today.
1: Well, thanks, Bill.
0: And hope it's a nice kickoff to your holiday weekend here.
1: Yeah, absolutely.
0: What are the hours at your museum, by the way? Let's give everybody.
1: We are open Saturday and Sunday. The Railroad Museum is Saturday and Sunday, noon to 4, and Hume Carnegie is Saturday and Sunday, 1 to 4. The Ag Museum is by appointment.
0: All right. Well, go online, MendotaMuseum.org.
1: Museums, plural.
0: Plural.
1: Org.
0: Okay.
1: We've got three of them.
0: You've got more places. That's right. Yeah. MendotaMuseums.org.
1: Yep. Yep.
0: And look on social media, too, on Facebook. Alex Remsen, director of the Mendota Museums, with us here. Thanks for coming in.
1: Well, thanks for having me.
0: We'll see you again.
1: Absolutely.
0: Look forward to it.
1: All right.
0: Thank you.
1: Have a great weekend.
0: All right. Coming up to 9:30 here on WCMY, Community, Music, and You.
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2: 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It's Island.
3: And I'm Josh.
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5: And to tell you what, I've got another little note here. Peg Reagan dropped this off for me. Thank you very much, Peg. As Alex was leaving the studio here, just want to remind you about a concert, and we've talked about it over the past couple of weeks. Talked about it just the other day when we had a conversation with Chris Vellillo, the well-known musician, and the performer, if you will, for the Songs of the Illinois Freedom Road concert, which is all set for Friday, June 12th at 7 p.m. at the Abbey at Lafayette and Columbus Streets in downtown Ottawa, just on the other side of Washington Square Park from us here. One of the venues, of course, for the Ottawa Center for the Arts. And tickets are $10 per person, and tickets are on sale at the Ottawa Historical and Scouting Heritage Museum. 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It'll be Friday, June the 12th at 7 p.m. to benefit the Tale of Two Bluffs documentary series, which got going about a year ago with the release of the first documentary on the life of General Wallace. And next up is John Hossack, No Apology, the second of the two documentary series, Tale of Two Bluffs. The Hossack home, prominent on Ottawa's South Bluff. That's the home with the big columns. And then, of course, the Wallace Mansion on Ottawa's North Bluff. It's 9:33 here on 93.5, 1430 WCMY, and of course we stream free at 1430WCMY.com.
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That's the friends of the station, and everybody will be grazing in the grass this weekend, hopefully, with maybe some good weather, at least Monday for sure. But our LaSalle County forecast says we're going to start out here with a cloudy Friday to launch Memorial Day weekend. We'll go for about 71 this afternoon. Maybe a late night shower and a low tomorrow morning of 56. And then here's Saturday, partly sunny, but clouds will develop in the evening. And there's a chance for a shower after midnight. But most of the day tomorrow, if not all of it, should be dry. We go for a high of 75. Sunday is the iffy day. Partly sunny, warm, humid, showers, maybe a thunderstorm in the afternoon, and a high of about 78. The Monday forecast looks dynamite. Sunny, very warm. We go for a high of 83. Temperature reading is 60 at 93.5, 1430 WCMY, streaming free at 1430WCMY.com. 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It's America.

0: America, and you can do magic. 943 at 93.5, 1430 WCMY. One of the names in the news that's sort of overshadowing all others that were on the news wires today is that of legendary NASCAR driver Kyle Busch. The stunning word coming yesterday of his passing at the age of 41. In a statement, the Busch family, Richard Childress Racing, and NASCAR collectively say here, our entire NASCAR family is heartbroken by the loss of Kyle Busch, a future Hall of Famer. Kyle was a rare talent, one who comes along once in a generation. He was fierce, he was passionate, he was immensely skilled, and he cared deeply about the sport and fans. The Busch family had posted earlier on Thursday that he was hospitalized with a severe illness after he was abruptly pulled from the Coca-Cola 600 race at Charlotte Motor Speedway. Kyle Busch had 63 Cup wins. He won the 2015 and the 2019 series titles, and he just had a win in a truck race last weekend. Kyle Busch gone at 41. And then there's another name out there, and it's that of Caleb Vasquez, one of the teens accused of killing three people at that San Diego mosque on Monday. The family speaking out in a statement. Caleb Vasquez's family apologizing for his alleged actions, saying they, quote, do not reflect the values we raised our family with. Three people were killed in Monday's shooting at the Islamic Center of San Diego, which reopened, by the way, yesterday. Suspects believed to have turned their guns on themselves. Authorities are investigating the shooting as a hate crime. Vasquez's family goes on to say they believe exposure to what they call hateful rhetoric and extremist content online played a role in influencing their son. Two of the names on the news wires today. Then, let's see, on the economic front, this came out just a little bit ago. The consumer sentiment numbers at a new record low for the month of May, apparently based on inflation fears. The University of Michigan's final reading for the month dropped 10% from April's historic low. Chief economist for the University of Michigan survey says consumer sentiment fell for the third straight month due to higher prices as a result of the Iran conflict. The inflation outlook for the year ahead rose to 4.8%. That's well above the 3.4% reading back in February before that first attack by U.S. and Israeli forces on Iranian leadership. It's 9:46. Oh, oh, oh,
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0: 13 before 10 here on 93.5, 1430 WCMY. Next hour, about 10:10 or so, we will have our final OHS Booster Club break of the school year. And we'll have our last visit with John Leslie as athletic director at Ottawa Township High School. So we'll get to that in about, it'll be about 20, 25 minutes. He might even be remotely with us, I think, maybe, because we've got some athletes that might be at a state competition. We'll find out here in just a little bit. Also on the sports front, I saw this on the ticker this morning, and whether it's the NBA or the NHL, it's Western Conference Finals night, apparently. The NBA's Western Conference Finals have the San Antonio Spurs welcoming the Oklahoma City Thunder in for Game 3. That series tied at a game apiece. In the Eastern Conference last night, the Knicks won Game 2 over the Cavaliers. New York up on Cleveland, 2-0. And then the NHL Western Conference Finals will continue tonight in Denver. The Avalanche hosting the Vegas Golden Knights for Game 2 of that series. Vegas has a 1-0 lead over Colorado. Last night, Eastern Conference Finals, the Montreal Canadiens took Game 1 from the Carolina Hurricanes. So we've got the finals in the NHL, finals in the NBA. It's about a third of the season now for Major League Baseball. We've got college women's softball into the super regional level, getting ready for the Women's College World Series, which will be next week. And then baseball, college baseball, wrapping up conference tournaments, and then they're going to head into their regional, super regional, and World Series action over the next few weeks here. It's a busy sports time.
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0: Here's another one of those sing-alongs from the Motown days. You know this one. It's not Sugar Pie Honey Bunch. It's I Can't Help Myself, the Four Tops.

0: Well, Motown Classic there for you from the Four Tops, 9:52 here on 93.5, 1430 WCMY. A couple of political things caught my eye on the newswire this morning, and it was earlier this week. I think it came out maybe late on Wednesday. The Democratic National Committee's 2024 autopsy finally available for public consumption. It was yesterday morning. The DNC published the report, which was written by Democratic strategist Paul Rivera and requested by the chair of the Democratic National Committee, Ken Martin. They wanted to look back at the 2024 presidential campaign. It's a nearly 200-page document asserting that former President Joe Biden's campaign and the Biden White House failed to set up former Vice President Kamala Harris for success. Rivera's assessment also placed responsibility on Harris for inadequately defining herself or President Trump, and that she failed to make any connection with rural voters. But the autopsy does note that the decision to replace Biden with Harris at least helped some other Democrats in the country win in terms of getting House and Senate seats and some state legislative and gubernatorial offices as well. I was curious that that autopsy didn't mention anything, and I haven't read the whole thing. I've just looked at all the bullet points about it. Was that, you know, at the convention, the Democratic convention, it was just a coronation, if you will, of Kamala Harris as Joe Biden's choice to be the candidate. And, you know, had they done a brokered open convention, who would they have ended up with as a candidate? And would that have been more successful? And I've made no secret that I lament about the convention days of decades past, where you didn't know who the candidate would be when the convention started, and sometimes it was darn near the last day of the convention before a candidate would emerge. Now, I just wonder if maybe if we had that experience again on either political party side, it just might make the campaigns more interested, might get voters a little more interested, rather than having this cut-and-dried stuff. And then we've got President Trump's arch design project that has cleared a key hurdle. After the U.S. Commission of Fine Arts approved a modified design yesterday, the president has compared this 250-foot triumphal arch proposal to the historical Arc de Triomphe located in Paris. But he says, in his words, it'll be even more beautiful than the French landmark. Project has been met with opposition as a group of Vietnam War veterans sued the Trump administration back in February to prevent the arch's construction, citing a lack of congressional approval. But the president has said congressional approval will not be required. He argued the land, in the president's words, is owned by the Interior Department, so they get to call the shots. It's 9:55 on WCMY, Community, Music, and You.
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0: All righty, we're inside about 3 minutes of 10 here on WCMY. We'll have a little news for you on the hour, plus weather and the Chicago Board of Trade opening quotations, and then we'll have our final OHS Booster Club break of the school year and our final visit with Ottawa High School Athletic Director John Leslie. On Monday, of course, it's a holiday, so I won't be here. But I will be here on Tuesday morning, and we'll pretend it's Monday around 7:30 Tuesday morning when we'll do our birthday club drawing. 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We'll visit, I believe, with Allison Perez from Ottawa Friendship on Tuesday morning around 10 to 9. Also on Tuesday, we'll have the folks in from United Way of Eastern LaSalle County. We'll visit with Sally Hadiotis and Josie DeMara. We'll do that around 10:10 Monday morning. Might be another thing or two that gets slotted in. I got to check the emails yet here. But anyway, coming back off a holiday weekend, everybody will kind of ease into the day. Hang in there for a little bit of news as we'll get to 10 o'clock here with the help of KC and the Sunshine Band.

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1: NBC News Radio, I'm Tammy Trujillo. President Trump says the U.S. is not trying to intimidate Cuba, despite the arrival of the USS Nimitz carrier strike group in the region. Trump says he doesn't expect further escalation with Cuba, wants to expand humanitarian aid and opportunities for Cuban Americans to return and help the country. A San Diego mosque is open again after a deadly shooting there earlier this week. The Islamic Center of San Diego held its first prayer service days after two teenage gunmen killed three people outside the building. SpaceX called off Thursday's launch of its massive Starship V3 rocket after technical issues surfaced during the final minute of the countdown in South Texas. The company hasn't announced a new launch date yet for what's being described as the tallest and most powerful reusable rocket ever built. SpaceX says the rocket is expected to play a major role in NASA's plans for future moon missions and a permanent lunar base following the Artemis II mission. Tammy Trujillo, NBC News Radio.
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3: Here is your LaSalle County weather forecast for your Friday and a quick look through the weekend. Today we'll have mostly cloudy skies with temperatures climbing to around 71 degrees. Expect breezy east winds at 15 miles an hour, gusting as high as 20 at times. Tonight, skies stay mostly cloudy with lows around 56. There's a slight chance of some showers developing after 9 p.m. Your weekend looking like this. Saturday brings us partly sunny skies with a high near 75. Light winds from the north. Saturday night, rain and lows around 57. Sunday looks a little unsettling. Showers are likely and thunderstorms may develop in the afternoon. We'll have a high near 78. Skies will clear out on Sunday night with lows in the mid-50s, setting us up nicely for the start of next week. And that is your LaSalle County weather forecast for your Friday.
4: Soybeans and corn are higher. Cattle and hogs are mostly lower. I'm John Perkins with a Brownfield Market Update. You are made for farming, and so is Stein. It's Stein Seed Company. They have decades of research dedicated to developing seed that allows you to farm the way you want to farm. Stein has yield. Soybeans are up, seeing a bounce ahead of Memorial Day weekend. Planting conditions mostly look favorable, and the trade's waiting to see some new demand from China. Unknown did buy U.S. soybean meal this morning. July beans are up 3.75 at $11.98. August is four higher at $11.97.5. July bean meal's up $2.30 at $3.30.60. July soybean oil 64 points higher at $74.51. Corn's up, looking at generally good planting and development weather. Unknown destinations in Mexico both bought a mix of old and new crop U.S. corn ahead of the open. July's up 3.75 at 466. September's four higher at 472.5. And wheat's mostly up, monitoring rainfall chances for the plains into the end of the month. Globally, new crop planting could be limited by high input costs. July Chicago's up 1.75 at 649.25. Cotton is mostly modestly higher on spread trade and oversold signals. July, though, is down 15 at 77.83. But watching planting and development weather, July rice is 11 lower at 1289.5. Live cattle are mixed with the USDA's cattle on feed numbers out this afternoon. June's up 22 at 249.37. August is 10 higher at 239.47. Feeders, though, sharply lower with another round of technical liquidation. August is 770 lower at 348.82, and September's down 745 at 345.92. And hogs are mixed. Nearbys are up. The fur months are down, adjusting spreads. The cold storage numbers out today at 3 Eastern, 2 Central. June's up 40 at 95.52. July leans 7 cents higher at $100.10. Crude oil's up. I'm John Perkins with a Brownfield Market Update.
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0: Well, the playing of Pep means it's time for the OHS Booster Club break, sponsored by the Ottawa Township High School Booster Club. And we have one more for this school year that's winding down, and we'll head to Ottawa High School campus and say good morning to Athletic Director John Leslie one more time. Good morning.
1: Good morning, Jay. How are you doing today?
0: I'm just looking forward to a little weekend here, and I'm going to go spend Sunday afternoon with about 300,000 of my friends in Indianapolis. Actually, in Speedway. But anyway, that's a whole other.
1: There you go. Sounds like a nice weekend for you.
0: Yeah, just hope the weather holds. That's the main thing, but you never know.
1: Never know with that weather. I know.
0: Meantime, do we have some people headed for state, and who's in postseason now?
1: All right, I'll try to take you through all of it, and we're all in postseason right now, and so far it's been successful. Really, almost right now at this point, we have two girls that are down at the state track meet. Gwen Jimenez is doing the shot, and Kendall Justice will be running the 400. So they will both compete today. I believe one was around 10 a.m., and then one is supposed to be slated around 1 p.m. And also currently playing is the tennis doubles team at the sectional over at LP, Avery Sexton and Caden Araujo. They won both of their matches yesterday, so they've already qualified for the state tournament next weekend.
0: Oh, good for
1: but
0: them.
1: Now is just to see what place they're going to get and potentially give themselves a little bit more of a bump in seeding, if you will.
0: And track and field, they're down at Charleston, right?
1: They're down in Charleston,
0: and
1: yeah.
0: Then where's tennis?
1: Tennis is over at LP.
0: Well, but the state, where will state be? Do you know offhand?
1: For tennis? It's in the suburbs.
0: Okay.
1: It all depends. I don't know which school the kids are going to be placed at yet, but I believe there's like 12 different sites.
0: Oh, okay. I see.
1: Yeah. Even sometimes they can bump from site to site during the day.
0: Oh, wow. Okay.
1: So that'll be information we'll likely get, I would say, you know, Wednesday of next week, maybe Tuesday,
0: okay.
1: Wednesday.
0: Well, we can keep an eye on social media. It'll probably be up there. So.
1: Yeah, we'll put it out there on social media. So. Those are the two that are currently playing. Now, let's back up a little bit here in the week to Wednesday. Our boys track competed at the sectional, and we actually had three state qualifiers for that who will compete next weekend in Charleston. And Joey Leephart qualified in the 110 and 300 hurdles. Stefan Patrick qualified in the shot put, and Briar Baxter qualified in the pole vault. So good luck to them next week when they go to compete. And then our other sports that we have going on right now, softball, will be competing in the regional championship tomorrow against Geneseo at Geneseo at 11 a.m. They beat Rochelle earlier in the week on Wednesday. Our girls soccer team will also be playing for a regional title tomorrow at Orion, versus Orion at 11 a.m. And then looking a little bit ahead into the future, our boys varsity baseball team will play their first game in the regional next Wednesday against LP, but that is at Metamora, and it's a 7 p.m. start.
0: Oh.
1: So a little bit of a later one there.
0: Yeah.
1: And then outside of all of that, our freshman boys baseball team travels to Yorkville tomorrow to play their last doubleheader of the season.
0: Well, we got a lot of busy people then still going here.
1: A lot of busy. And then we have graduation thrown in the mix there, too. We have our graduation here tonight at the high school at 7 p.m.
0: And that'll be in Kingman?
1: It's going to be in Kingman, yep.
0: Okay.
1: You know, the weather forecast just wasn't looking the greatest. You only get one shot at graduation.
0: That's
1: not
0: right.
1: Something to roll the dice on. So,
0: yep.
1: You know, if it would have been something where we knew yesterday that there was zero chance, we would have went ahead. But even a little bit of a chance, we can't take that risk to ruin graduation.
0: No. No, it's too big of a night. Absolutely.
1: Yep.
0: Well, good luck to everybody as they venture into the postseason then. We got a lot of the names we're going to have to be following here. That's good.
1: Yep. Keep track of our high school athletic social media page and then the high school social media page, and then pretty much all of our sports teams at this point have their own social media page.
0: Right.
1: Well, so if you do get on Facebook, you'll find something.
0: Yep, click a like here and there, and I know folks with the Booster Club, they share the other pages, and it works back and forth. So one way or the other, you'll see everything. And then this will be our last regular time to talk to you, because you're going to hand the reins in the office there over to Mr. Gross here coming up soon. Yeah,
1: that's correct. It's my last time on here. I'm moving down the hallway into another position, and Chad Gross will be taking over as athletic director. It's been a transition. Honestly, we've already started. So I would assume within the next couple of weeks, I will get my stuff moved out of my office here, and he will begin moving his in.
0: And we'll be talking to Chad come fall when we continue the Booster Club break program here on Fridays. And then, you know, maybe we'll call on you to fill in every now and then if he's going to be busy.
1: You know, I'm hoping so. This is, honestly, I look forward to this Friday morning show.
0: Good.
1: At first, I was a little nervous, but it's something that I look forward to every week. So, yeah, hopefully if he's out at, you know, an activity or a competition somewhere, I'll be able to step in.
0: Well, we appreciate that. It's been a pleasure, John, and we look forward to talking to you again. Have a great summer, and good luck to all the kids there in the postseason here.
1: All right. Take care, Jay. Thank you.
0: Thanks a lot. We'll see you. Ottawa High School Athletic Director John Leslie with us here, and good luck to all the postseason athletes representing Ottawa Township High School and wearing the Pirate uniform. So that's our final OHS Booster Club break for the school year. We'll pick it up again in probably early August, from what I understand. So that'll wrap it up. Mark and Jonathan are having a super long holiday weekend, so we don't have a Friday show for you today. So I'm going to hand things off to Bill Knight here in just a minute. Then again, just to reiterate, won't be here on Monday because of the Memorial Day holiday. We'll get back in the swing on Tuesday. Be safe and enjoy this arrival of the summer season.

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0: Yellow Brick Road. It's Elton John, and this is Bill Knight. Going to ring the bell for love. I mean, it's time for you to come and get it. We got Redbone coming up next.
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1: Here is your LaSalle County weather forecast for your Friday and a quick look through the weekend. Today we'll have mostly cloudy skies with temperatures climbing to around 71 degrees. Expect breezy east winds at 15 miles an hour, gusting as high as 20 at times. Tonight, skies stay mostly cloudy with lows around 56. There's a slight chance of some showers developing after 9 p.m. Your weekend looking like this. Saturday brings us partly sunny skies with a high near 75. Light winds from the north. Saturday night, rain and lows around 57. Sunday looks a little unsettling. Showers are likely and thunderstorms may develop in the afternoon. We'll have a high near 78. Skies will clear out on Sunday night with lows in the mid-50s, setting us up nicely for the start of next week. And that is your LaSalle County weather forecast for your Friday.

tough job, and somebody's got to do it. Yeah. 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

0: It's a journal. 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God only knows. Those are the Beach Boys, and this is Bill Knight. Just ahead, Jimmy Buffett.
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0: somebody's baby. You know, there is a lost and found department. I think they call it, what is it, a bar? Yeah, Jackson Brown, and this is Bill Knight. We got more of your favorites on the way coming up. It's war.
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1: NBC News Radio. I'm Chris Caraccio. President Trump is set to swear in Kevin Warsh as a Fed Reserve chairman. The White House ceremony follows Warsh's Senate confirmation vote along mostly party lines. The 56-year-old will succeed Jerome Powell, whose term expired earlier this month. Travelers are hitting the roads and airports as the Memorial Day travel period is underway. Despite high gas prices, AAA projects 45 million Americans will travel at least 50 miles from home between now and Monday. Of that total, 39.1 million are expected to drive, while 3.66 million are expected to fly. Secretary of State Marco Rubio says talks with Iran have recently seen a little bit of movement. At the same time, he cautioned that Iran's stockpile of enriched uranium and its effort to create a tolling system of sorts in the Strait of Hormuz are still not acceptable. Rubio also urged the UN to pass a draft resolution calling on Iran to end attacks on ships in the critical waterway, as well as on its neighboring states in the Gulf region. Some Republicans are expressing growing frustration over President Trump's spending proposals. NBC's Kelly O'Donnell reports that two in particular are under scrutiny.
2: Both issues hitting an unexpected GOP wall. $1 billion for ballroom-related security and a nearly $1.8 billion anti-weaponization fund.
1: North Carolina Republican Senator Tom Tillis is calling that fund stupid on stilts. Trump is claiming a victory for another project. A federal commission has approved a plan to build a triumphal arch on Washington, D.C.'s Memorial Circle near the Lincoln Memorial. The president told reporters he thinks Congress will have no role in that endeavor. However, the arch will still need approval from another federal panel, and legal action to stop construction is already underway. The family of one of the teens accused of killing three people at a San Diego mosque is apologizing. In a statement, Caleb Vasquez's family apologized for his alleged actions, saying they do not reflect the values we raised our family with. Three people were killed in Monday's shooting at the Islamic Center of San Diego before the suspects are believed to have turned the guns on themselves. I'm Chris Caraccio, NBC News Radio. It's the end of an era for late-night television. The Late Show with Stephen Colbert aired its final episode last night after CBS announced last summer that it was canceling the show. Over a dozen stars showed up to bid the comedian farewell, including Paul McCartney, Ryan Reynolds, Paul Rudd, and Jimmy Kimmel. Tributes began pouring in on social media, including from former President Barack Obama. The show closed out with McCartney singing the Beatles' Hello, Goodbye. Then the entire Late Show crew made their way on stage before Colbert and McCartney turned off the lights to the Ed Sullivan Theater. Average gas prices across the country are a penny cheaper today, but still at a four-year high heading into the Memorial Day weekend. AAA reports the average cost of a gallon of gas is $4.55, up $1.37 from this time last year, and just 6 cents cheaper than in 2022. California is paying the highest average at $6.13 a gallon. Matthew Perry's mother is condemning the actor's former assistant for enabling the addiction that led to his death in 2023. More now from Mark Mayfield.
3: It comes after 59-year-old Kenneth Iwamasa pleaded guilty to one count of conspiracy to distribute ketamine, resulting in the actor's death. Perry's mother, Suzanne Morrison, made a victim impact statement ahead of sentencing that was obtained by NBC News, where she asserted that instead of protecting Matthew, he aided and abetted illegal drug use, arranged for one source of supply and then another. Morrison said, "We trusted a man without a conscience," and added, "My son paid the price." Iwamasa's sentencing is scheduled for next Wednesday.
1: U.S. lawmakers are trying once again to make daylight saving time permanent. In 2022, the U.S. Senate tried to make it year-round, but the measure didn't pass the House. Yesterday, a House committee voted in favor of it. The measure is supported by President Trump, but is expected to face opposition in the Senate. I'm Chris Caraccio, NBC News Radio.
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11: I'm Jim Miller in the WCMY newsroom. A Lifeline helicopter landed on Route 23 near Grand Ridge yesterday. It followed a two-car crash that injured at least two. At the intersection of Route 23 and North 2250th Road, just north of Grand Ridge, one victim airlifted to OSF Peoria, another transported by ambulance to OSF in Ottawa. Former volleyball coach from Elburn has been charged with sexual assault following allegations he abused a teen athlete he coached more than two decades ago. Kane County State's Attorney's Office said 54-year-old Arthur Weathers is accused of abusing the victim while serving as coach or assistant coach with the First Kill Volleyball Club in Elgin between 1999 and 2003. Ottawa Township High School OTHS Educational Foundation pleased to announce the first recipients of its new annual scholarship program supporting OTHS students. For seniors, Brooklyn Bayon, Lucas Farabaugh, Joey Liebhart, and Madeline Soulsby each receiving $10,000 scholarships upon confirmation of enrollment at a four-year higher education institution. Streeter City Council heard a proposal to relocate and enhance the Canteen Memorial, also known as the Coffee Pot Lady Memorial, currently near the former Santa Fe Depot. Presenter Barb Craig said moving the memorial to City Park would increase visibility and educational opportunities while honoring Streeter residents who served more than 1 million soldiers during World War II. LaSalle native and 2017 graduate of St. Beattie Academy, Brady Booker, set to compete on the upcoming season of the CBS reality series Survivor, where contestants battle to outwit, outlast, and outplay one another. Booker, a 26-year-old former multi-sport standout at St. Beattie, who later played college football, is among the cast reportedly filming in Fiji. Illinois Department of Transportation announcing that lanes have been closed for construction will reopen where possible for the Memorial Day weekend to minimize travel disruption. Non-emergency closures are suspended 3 o'clock Friday until Monday morning. And Illinois' unemployment rate held steady at 5.1% in April, unchanged from March. I'm Joe Miller in the WCMY Newsroom.
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20: This is the WCMY Obituary Report. Frederick Alva Connor, age 84, of Ottawa, passed away Sunday, May 17th, 2026. A visitation will take place at Ottawa Funeral Home this afternoon from 5 until 7 p.m. A funeral service will be held at Ottawa Funeral Home tomorrow, Saturday, May 23rd, at 10 a.m. Burial will follow at Oakwood Memorial Park. Laura Ann Yeggie, age 21, of Seneca, passed away on May 21st, 2026. A visitation for Laura will be held on Thursday, May 28th, from 10 a.m. to 1 p.m. at the UC Davis Callahan Funeral Home in Morris. A celebration of Laura's life will follow at 1 p.m. Cremation rites will be accorded after. Obituary details can be read free of charge online. 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
22: 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In varsity baseball from yesterday, Ottawa secured a 7-4 victory over Geneseo as the Pirates combined timely hits with strong pitching performance. Swanson went 2-for-3 with a home run and two RBIs, while Bryson finished 3-for-4 with two doubles and two RBIs to lead the offense. Fuchs added an RBI triple, and Contreras and Shumway each contributed RBI hits. Torres, Faribault, and Fernandez also recorded hits for Ottawa. Faribault earned the win after allowing three earned runs with six strikeouts over five innings, while Torres struck out 4 1/2 innings, and Marvin recorded the save. Going on today for the Ottawa Pirates, boys varsity tennis is away at the sectionals. Going on today for the Marquette Crusaders, boys varsity baseball is away at Sacred Heart Griffin, and girls varsity softball is away at the IHSA regional finals, the Indian Creek sectional. Your number one seeded Marquette Lady Crew take on Serena. That'll be a 4 p.m. start to that game. With the win, Marquette Crusaders will either face Earlville or Newark. In pro sports, the Chicago White Sox look to back and win column. They visit the San Francisco Giants tonight. The Southsiders just dropped 2 of 3 in a series against Seattle earlier in the week. Chicago's in second place in the AL Central at 25-24. The Sox will send Davis Martin to the mound tonight. First pitch is slated for 9:15. We will have an 8:30 pregame right here on your official White Sox station, WCMY. The Chicago Cubs aim to avoid their 6th loss in a row. They host the Houston Astros at Wrigley Field today. The Cubs were just swept by the Brewers in 3-game series earlier this week. Chicago's in second place now in the NL Central at 29-21. First pitch today, that'll happen at 1:20. The Chicago Sky are back in action tomorrow with a game against the Minnesota Lynx at Wintrust Arena. The Sky just lost to the Dallas Wings 98-89 at home on Wednesday. Chicago's off to a 3-2 start this season. Tomorrow's tip-off is at noon, and the Chicago Sky are expected to fill a void left by injured star player Rakita Jackson. The Sky are eligible for a hardship contract that the WNBA offers, which will allow the team to sign a player to a short-term deal while they wait for their injured player to return. And lastly, the Bears are reaffirming plans that they're leaving Chicago. The team released a statement saying they have exhausted every opportunity to stay in Chicago, but there isn't a viable site in the city. The Bears say the only sites under consideration are Arlington Heights and Hammond, Indiana. Mayor Brandon Johnson's office revealed the recent meeting took place between the Bears and the Chicago Corporation Council regarding the team for a new lakefront stadium. The Bears responded by saying any meetings between them and the city are limited to council-to-council engagement, and there are no conversations with team management. And that is your Friday Sports Report.
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22: Here is your LaSalle County weather forecast for the remainder of your Friday and a quick look through the weekend tonight. Skies are going to stay mostly cloudy with a low around 56. Do have a slight chance of some showers developing after 9 p.m. Your Saturday brings us partly sunny skies with a high near 75. Saturday night, rain and a low around 57. Sunday's looking a little unsettling. Showers are likely and thunderstorms may develop in the afternoon. We'll have a high of 78, being the low mid-50s on your Sunday night, and things should clear up nicely for the start of the Memorial Day week. That is your LaSalle County weather forecast for the remainder of your Friday.
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10: Try it Fridays. Hello, I'm Megan Grebner with Healthy Living on Brownfield. A school in Michigan is providing an opportunity for its students to learn and taste locally produced foods, fruits, and vegetables. Kelly Rao, a teacher at the school, explains the program.
11: Every classroom gets a kit. We do taste testing recipes of that they could make with it, and then they try it in three different varieties. So most of them are a fresh produce, a frozen produce, and then either freeze-dried or if it was canned or preserved in some ways. So the students do a blind taste test, and we accommodate all learners. So all we ask is that they try it. So try it for some is taste test. Try it for others is just to smell or feel, whatever's comfortable for them. Statistics say that a child needs 5 times exposure with a fruit or vegetable to make a solid opinion on it. So at least we give them 3 in one day. So for example, last Friday was strawberries. So they got fresh, freeze-dried, and frozen strawberry. They all have to taste or test at the same time. And then we do a school-wide, we get on a big Google Meet and everybody joins from their classroom of what was the best.
10: Tells Brownfield they've tried anything from cucumbers to different types of cheeses and cranberries as well. I'm Megan Grebner with Healthy Living on Brownfield.
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30: Every Memorial Day weekend, I notice the poppies. Hello, everyone. I'm Cindy Young with Brownfield, and this is my 2 cents. Those bright red flowers are small and delicate, but they carry a powerful meaning. The tradition comes from the

0: independence during the Revolutionary War. Others served in conflicts and wars that followed, answering the call to protect freedoms we sometimes take for granted. That's why Memorial Day is more than cookouts, long weekends, and the unofficial start of summer. It's a time to remember the men and women who never made it home, the ones who missed birthdays, harvests, weddings, and family gatherings so future generations could live free. So when you see a poppy this Memorial Day, take a pause for just a moment. Behind that little red flower is a story of courage, sacrifice, and a debt this country and its citizenry can never fully repay. I'm Cindy Young with Brownfield. That's my two cents.
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5: Moore is a consulting dairy nutritionist, and he says growers can receive a premium for raising high oleic soybeans, and the commodity is being used more in feed rations.
13: One of the merits of feeding high oleic soybeans is it allows you to pull out other sources of protein and fat with some economic savings in your ration cost. That would be very typical to be able to reduce your ration cost by 10, maybe 15 cents per cow per day, and in some cases, even much more than that, 20, 25 cents per cow per day. So there's a real ration cost savings type potential.
5: And he says,
13: over and above that, the other one is there's certain rations where you could really see a nice benefit in terms of milk production, fat components, the percentage of fat in your diet. Some people would refer to that as energy corrected milk increasing.
5: He says the first step is knowing the feasibility of growing or purchasing high oleic soybeans.
13: And then from there, they can work with their nutritionist to better understand how high oleic soybeans will support their ration in terms of both protein and fatty acids, because they're going to have an opportunity by substituting in high oleic beans.

0: to pull out some of the other proteins and supplemental fats that they're feeding.
1: Barmore says producers need to evaluate whether it's more economical for them to grow or buy high oleic soybeans.
0: There's been a number of commercial feed mills that have gotten involved in the storage and segregation of high oleic beans, which is important. Again, being a GMO crop, it does need required segregation from conventional soybeans.
1: And he says there are other options available.
0: There's a handful of commercial roaster businesses that will work with dairy producers to have on-farm roasting. Some of those are portable that come and go to a dairy farm on demand. And certainly there's the opportunity to actually have a dairy producer purchase, own, and set up a system that would allow them to roast right on site.
1: For more information, visit can.ussoy.org/dairy. I'm Callan Havikin, and this has been Managing for Profit on Brownfield, a content partnership with U.S. Soy.
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5: This is the Midday Summary on the RFD Radio Network for a Friday. I'm Jim Taylor. Looking to explore local foods, farmers markets, and agritourism locations this summer? Illinois Farm Bureau Associate Director of Food Systems Development, Rigella Scavuzzo, says there is a great online resource for that.
6: We run a local food and farm directory, and our farms are very proud of it. It is has almost 3,000 food and farm businesses in it. You can map this out by products you're looking for, markets that are available, business models. So if you want to do an agritourism tour, you can do that. If you want to go on a flower tour, you can take a road trip from north to south, or you can just find something in your backyard. And that's what this is available. It's a free resource for you at specialtygrowers.org/shoplocal.
5: And if you're an agritourism business, get registered or update your profile.
6: Absolutely. And actually, funny you say that. We're about to, everybody's in the systems, about to get communication from us reminding them that it's the start of the season. And if you have not updated your profile, it's really important. Let's say you just started doing spring season and you've just added in your agritourism season opening earlier. You need to make sure that's on there so people can head over there.
5: Again, specialtygrowers.org/shoplocal. Southern Illinois showing up on the U.S. Drought Monitor, but DTN agriculture meteorologist John Baranek is not too concerned, as active weather will finish out May and proceed into early June.
7: Yeah, I don't really think it's much of an issue, really. You know, when you look at the drought monitor, it's kind of, you know, hard to tell exactly what's going on all the time because they're putting so much different data together to try and paint a picture of where the drought is. But, you know, what the kind of main goal I look at when I look at the drought monitor is what direction are we going? And so, you know, we've had drought across the state here all throughout the winter, and in the spring we've seen it go away. And even southern areas there who've been kind of more tenuous with the rainfall have seen that direction going in the positive way where we've been reducing drought. So, you know, I think that's the more important feature when you look at a drought monitor is what direction are you going? Are you getting in the worst drought situation or better? And right now, over that southern tier of counties there, it's getting better. And we do have multiple opportunities there. You know, I mentioned that, you know, we've got a chance of rain every day. And it's those southern counties really that have more chances

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1: Portions of Alexander and Pulaski counties are showing D2 or severe drought status, while the rest of southern Illinois is hovering between D0, which is abnormally dry, and D1, moderate drought. A portion of northeast Illinois also showing up as abnormally dry in the latest U.S. Drought Monitor. 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
3: 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We'll have a conversation with Allison Perez, the executive director at Ottawa Friendship, around 10 to 9. After 10 o'clock, we'll visit with the folks from United Way of Eastern LaSalle County, Sally Hadiotis and Josie Navarro. And don't forget, we'll pretend it's Monday on Tuesday after 7:30 for just a few minutes when we do our WCMY Birthday Club drawing. 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I'm Jay Lesore. 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
1: Comstock Investments, Joe Camp. It looks like much of the attention on this Friday with the cattle markets.
4: Sharply lower again. We had a limit lower session on Thursday for feeder cattle down 925. That expands the limits for both markets. Live cattle holding up relatively much better with feeder cattle down sharply again. We look at these headlines at risk. Feeder cattle closely associated with these rumors about possibly reopening the Mexican border to the feeder cattle imports that have been shut off for more than a year now. Considerable numbers that will impact what we see later today in the cattle on feed update. Maybe turning a corner, most estimates expecting a rise in placements from a year ago, and that's down from very low, up from very low numbers, though, if that would come to fruition. It otherwise sets up the market possibly for a bullish surprise come Tuesday. We'll have an extra day, of course, to wait and see about the reaction to the cattle update. Also, a cold storage report that could bring the hogs into play here, where seasonally Memorial Day kicks off the summer grilling season, and we expect seasonally higher prices for cattle and hog futures. Wondering if we maybe bucked the trend, though, this year because of having already had these elevated price highs. Will consumers show maybe a crack in their resiliency to the higher meat prices is a big question as we transition into the summer. A lot of weather questions for the grains as we transition into summer, as always. It's a mixed start, as usual, as well, for different regions, some too dry, some too wet, driving questions about acres shifting and early stress on yield potential with crop conditions the way they are.
1: Comstock Investments, Joe Camp. Paul Otto, freeze notice weather, looking at the Memorial Day weekend outlook.
5: Jim, here is my final assessment of this weekend. It's simple. Only Saturday evening into Sunday morning does pose a problem for outdoor activities for everyone, while a separate precipitation issue will affect southern and eastern portions of the state today. And then again on Tuesday, as you head back into town after the three-day Memorial Day weekend. Again, barbecue plans should be and will be interrupted on Saturday night, and that rain will then reach the interior of the state on Sunday morning. And that's the same batch of rain that'll be sent to the Indy 500 for the afternoon hours that may delay the race. Then it arrives, the best day of the three-day weekend, and as it should be, it is Memorial Day itself, and it represents then the best opportunity to plan an all-day celebration together with friends and family in honor of our fallen soldiers. By Tuesday, though, the Gulf of Mexico will reopen for business and send us our next wave of precipitation during the afternoon and make better progress to the north next Wednesday. Temperatures will be near normal due to the clouds and precipitation that will be around and above normal precipitation-wise for southern parts of the state, while reaching just normal levels for central and northern Illinois. The mid-range forecast period for the 27th through the end of May, with a continued source of humid and unstable air arriving each afternoon from the Gulf of Mexico. Look for isolated afternoon thunderstorms that turn into scattered thunderstorms by the late afternoon on 4 out of the 5 days of the period to bring above normal precipitation and continued near normal temperatures for the entire state. Now the long range forecast for June the 1st through the 5th. Normal temperatures come to an end on June 1st, and it looks like a cold front passing through will actually send temperatures lower. We're expecting lows in the 50s and highs in the middle to upper 70s each afternoon for that entire first week of June.
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9: A slow Friday for direct cash cattle and cash hog business. Hello, I'm Megan Grebner with your Brownfield Livestock Market Report. Direct cash cattle trade activity is pretty quiet to finish out the week. It's likely the bulk of the week's business has wrapped up. Live deals in the South have been at $260 steady to week compared to the previous week's weighted averages. Northern dress deals have had a wide range from $408 to $415. But have been at mostly $410 to $412, $1 lower to $1 higher than the prior week's weighted averages. Live business in the north was at $260, which was $3 to $4 lower than the prior week's weighted average basis. Box beef was mixed at midday with light and moderate demand for moderate offerings. Choice down $1.59 at $389.89. Select was 64 cents higher at $386.29. At the Lamoni Livestock Feeder Cattle Auction in Iowa, steers sold mostly steady with a higher undertone noted, although not well compared. Heifers were also not well compared, but they mostly sold with a lower undertone noted. The USDA says demand was good with active bidding both in-house and online. Supply was heavy, medium and large one. Feeder steers 600 to 639 pounds brought $441.50 to $461. Medium and large one feeder heifers, 619 to 623 pounds, brought $400 to $422. Cash hogs had no comparison with very light negotiated purchases. A slow finish to the week isn't a big surprise, as processors have pulled back on their procurement efforts heading into this long holiday weekend. Supplies of market-ready hogs are ample, making demand even more important right now. There have been some bright spots when it comes to global demand for U.S. pork, but long-term concerns do linger. Summer grilling season is upon us, which could provide a boost to domestic demand, especially as pork remains a competitively priced protein in the retail space. Barrows and gilts at the National Daily Direct had a base range of $91.50 to $95 and a weighted average of $92.79. Prices at the regional direct markets were not reported at midday due to confidentiality. Pork values were higher, up a dollar at $96.64. Ribs and loins were both sharply higher, bellies and butts were up, while hams and picnics were weak. I'm Megan Grebner, Brownfield Ag News.
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12: Soybeans, corn, cattle, and hogs are all trading some degree of mixed. I'm John Perkins with a Brownfield Market Update. You better build bigger bins. It's just a suggestion, but regardless, be ready to maximize your per acre profits with MX Series corn by Stein. Stein has yield. Soybeans are mixed, mostly firm, consolidating ahead of Memorial Day weekend. Planting conditions look mostly favorable, and the trade's waiting for new demand from China. July beans are 2.5 at 11.96 and 3/4. August is too higher at 11.95 and a half. Unknown bought old and new crop U.S. bean meal this morning. July bean meal's up 350 at 331.90. July soybean oil's 24 points higher at 74.11. Corn's mixed, looking at generally good planting and development weather. Unknown destinations in Mexico both bought a mix of old and new crop corn ahead of Friday's open. July's up a quarter at 462 and a half, and September's a half higher at 469. And wheat is down, monitoring decent rainfall chances for the plains into the end of the month. Globally, new crop planting could be limited by high input costs. July Chicago's down 2.5 at 645. July Kansas City's 7.5 lower at 679 and a half. July Minneapolis wheat is 3 lower at 687 and a quarter. Over at the Merck, live cattle are mixed out of the USDA's cattle on feed numbers. Feeder cattle are sharply lower on technical liquidation. It's been a very wide-ranging day for the feeder pit thanks to an expanded trading limit. June live's up 35 at 249.50. August is 57 higher at 239.90. August feeders are down 617 at 350.35. September feeders are 590 lower at 347.47. Nearby hogs are up. Deferred months are down on spread trade and demand questions. June lean is up 27 at 95.40. The July contract's back to 12 higher at $100.15. And over in the broader market, crude oil, July crude oil continues to flirt with unchanged. John Perkins, Brownfield.
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16: Hello, I'm Larry Lee with Ag Headline News on Brownfield. Michigan Representative and House Ag Committee member Kristen McDonald-Rivett says lawmakers need to get more serious about providing additional emergency relief for farmers.
17: The restriction of markets, the rising input cost, and now diesel in the cost that we have there is becoming a moment of crisis. I'm talking to farmers all the time who are running generational historic farms who are worried about closure.
16: Senate Ag Committee Chair John Bozeman says year-round E15 has enough support to pass the Senate on its own.
18: One of the number one priorities that we have to get done is the view of the Ag Committee and the majority leader, Senator Thune. Besides being majority leader, he's one of our most active members, and this is right at the very top of his list that needs to be done.
16: Don Weiss with the United Soybean Board says the new Farmer Support Hub connects available tools with financial support.
19: All resources under here are available at no cost. These are all funded through Soy Checkoff, making sure that farmers know that they have a lot of support out there.
16: Agronomist John Zook with Winfield United says first crop alfalfa is not what many farmers were hoping for, and the cooler than normal weather and pests are why.
20: And that might have attributed to maybe some advantages to the alfalfa weevil as far as just starting to skeletonize some of those early stems and not letting that alfalfa get off to a great start.
16: USDA is reporting a trio of new export sales. Mexico with a 500,000-ton purchase of U.S. corn, unknown destinations picking up 110,000 tons of corn, and another unknown destination buying 250,000 tons of soybean meal. and that purchase split for old crop, new crop delivery. I'm Larry Lee. Find these stories and more online at Brownfield Ag News.
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3: Good morning, I'm Jared White with Agribusiness News on Brownfield. 100 years ago, our founders had a vision that transformed the future of agriculture, and we've been innovating ever since. See how it all started at pioneer.com/100. The Director of Governmental Affairs with the American Soybean Association says eliminating countervailing duties currently imposed on Moroccan phosphate fertilizer would bring immediate relief to farmers. Virginia Houston says the move has cost farmers billions since being enacted in 2021.
21: Increased the price of DAP by 28.6%, but overall increased the cost that farmers are paying for phosphate fertilizers by $6.9 billion over the past 4 years.
3: She says it's also had a drastic impact on fertilizer supplies.
21: Leading up to the petition by Mosaic, imports of phosphate from Morocco made up half of U.S. phosphate fertilizer imports most years. Those imports have fallen to less than 1% of U.S. imports.
3: Houston says the duties are currently under a lengthy review process, but congressional or executive action is possible.
21: They've been teasing that for a couple of months, but that's always a possibility, and if that were to be the case, we do expect Morocco would be able to re-enter the market fairly quickly.
3: ASA, several other ag groups, and some lawmakers continue to call for removal of the duties as phosphate fertilizer prices continue to climb. The head of the National Council of Agricultural Employers says a recent federal court decision brings farms using H-2A more certainty. John Holly tells Brownfield.
22: We're waiting on the department to issue that final rule, and it's a critical step that our members are certainly looking for, the industry is looking for, because it's going to provide critical guidance on making sure that people can comply with the new rule.
3: He says the administration estimates changes to the wage rate could provide farmers with about $17.3 billion in relief over the next decade.
22: Didn't really matter what the year was, it basically created a floor and wages went up from that. And if you look at the amicus brief that NCAE filed with the court, that's what we sought to demonstrate, was that the harm that had actually been endured by farmers under the flawed system was really the challenge.
3: Holly says he's hopeful meaningful changes continue to work as intended. A meteorologist with BAM Weather says a cooler, wetter start to the summer could benefit overall crop development, but Brett Waltz says some areas in the northern plains could face increased dryness before conditions improve.
23: Probably will be some concerns as we head into the start of summer. You can start to see more moisture opportunities as we head into the mid to the latter part of the summer.
3: He says current weather models are predicting a strong El Nino event to develop in July and August.
23: August may actually be the month that looks the coolest, but it is also the month that looks the wettest overall.
3: Walt says El Nino is expected to peak in late fall and will likely continue into early 2027. And John Deere has received preliminary approval for its proposed $99 million settlement to resolve right-to-repair lawsuits. For these stories and more, visit brownfieldagnews.com. I'm Jared White for Brownfield.
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12: Soybeans, corn, and hogs are mixed. Cattle are currently lower. I'm John Perkins with a Brownfield Market Update. You are made for farming, so is Stein. 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Stein Seed Company is right there with you. Stein has yield. Soybeans are currently mixed, mostly firm, as they consolidate ahead of Memorial Day weekend. Commodity and financial markets will be closed Monday, reopening Tuesday morning. Planting conditions look mostly favorable, and the trade's waiting for new demand to be reported from China. July beans are up 3 at 11.97 and a quarter. Again today, trading above 12, but not finding much interest higher than that. August is up 2 and a quarter at 11.95 and 3 quarters. With unknown destinations buying old and new crop bean meal this morning, July bean meal's up 4.20 at 3.32.60. And despite some weakness in crude oil, July soybean oil's up 6 points at 73.93. Corn is mixed, back in the mostly firm side of things, as it's looking at a generally good planting and development weather. Unknown destinations in Mexico both bought a mix of old and new crop U.S. corn ahead of the open. July corn's up 3/4 at 4.63, September's 3/4 higher at 4.69 and a quarter. And wheat is down on fund and technical selling. It's monitoring decent rainfall chances for the plains into the end of the month. Still probably too late to do a whole lot for the U.S. hard red winter crop in the central and southern plains. USDA's weekly crop progress and condition numbers are going to be delayed until Tuesday by Monday's holiday. July Chicago's down 2 1/4 at 6:45 1/4. Cotton and rice are lower, watching the weather, with July down 39 for cotton at 77.59 and December 26 lower at 79.47. July rice is 1.5 lower at 12.99. September rice is down 1.5 at 13.35 1/2. Live cattle are back to mixed, adjusting spreads as they get ready for the USDA's cattle on feed numbers out today at 3 Eastern, 2 Central. We've got a very wide range on the placements number. That's going to be watched pretty closely. June lives back to a dime higher at 249.25, and August is up 22 at 239.57. But with another round of fund and technical liquidation, August feeder cattle are down $7.10 at 349.42. We've got an $11 range in that contract today. September feeders are $6.95 lower at 346.42. And as for the hogs, nearby months are up. Deferred months are down on spread trade and questions about sustained demand. Pork is higher at midday ahead of Memorial Day weekend. Going to be watching retail featuring pretty closely. Past that, not a whole lot of fresh news for the hogs, with almost nothing going on for cash. June lean's up 42 at 95.55. July's 27 higher at $100.30. Crude oil's back to modestly lower, just above 95 a barrel. John Perkins, Brownfield.
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1: Here is your LaSalle County weather forecast for the remainder of your Friday and a quick look through the weekend. Tonight, skies are going to stay mostly cloudy with a low around 56. Do have a slight chance of some showers developing after 9 p.m. Your Saturday brings us partly sunny skies with a high near 75. Saturday night, rain and a low around 57. Sunday is looking a little unsettling. Showers are likely and thunderstorms may develop in the afternoon. We'll have a high of 78, meaning the low mid-50s on your Sunday night, and things should clear up nicely for the start of the Memorial Day week. That is your LaSalle County weather forecast for the remainder of your Friday.

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0: Melody on the Loose. It's Unchained. Those are the Righteous Brothers. Bill Knight, glad to be hanging out with you on this Friday as we get set for the weekend. Coming up, the Kinks and You Really Got Me.
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0: the club. 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
1: Here is your LaSalle County weather forecast for the remainder of your Friday and a quick look through the weekend tonight. Skies are going to stay mostly cloudy with a low around 56. Do have a slight chance of some showers developing after 9 p.m. Your Saturday brings us partly sunny skies with a high near 75. Saturday night, rain and a low around 57. Sunday is looking a little unsettling. Showers are likely and thunderstorms may develop in the afternoon. We'll have a high of 78, meaning the low mid-50s on your Sunday night, and things should clear up nicely for the start of the Memorial Day week. That is your LaSalle County weather forecast for the remainder of your Friday. Bye-bye.

The song was released in 1973, and the backing vocals were provided by a group formed about 40 years earlier. The Dixie Hummingbirds, who formed in the 1930s, provided the vocals. It's Paul Simon and Loves Me Like a Rock.

0: Fleetwood Mac and Sarah. Good afternoon. Let's see who's celebrating birthdays today. Actor-director Richard Benjamin is 88. Songwriter for Elton John, Bernie Taupin, he is 76. Actor Al Corley, he was on Dynasty, he is 71. Singer Morrissey is 67. Naomi Campbell is 56. And born on this day in 1907, Laurence Olivier. If today is your day, on behalf of all of us here, we wish you a very happy birthday.
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0: Carole King and I Feel the Earth Move. Good afternoon. Today is May 22nd. Let's go back in time and see what happened on this day. In 1992, Johnny Carson does his final appearance as host of The Tonight Show. That happened on this day, 34 years ago today.
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1: Here is your LaSalle County weather forecast for the remainder of your Friday. And a quick look through the weekend tonight. Skies are going to stay mostly cloudy with a low around 56. Do have a slight chance of some showers developing after 9 p.m. Your Saturday brings us partly sunny skies with a high near 75. Saturday night, rain and a low around 57. Sunday's looking a little unsettling. Showers are likely and thunderstorms may develop in the afternoon. We'll have a high of 78, being the low mid-50s on your Sunday night. And things should clear up nicely for the start of the Memorial Day week. That is your LaSalle County weather forecast for the remainder of your Friday.

was originally a ballad, but once they got in the studio, they realized the song was dragging and too slow. Once they sped it up, Harold Melvin and the Blue Notes created a top 10 hit in 1973.

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0: Genesis. Follow you, follow me. Good afternoon. Today is May 22nd. Let's go back in time and see what happened on this day in music. In 1955, Chuck Berry recorded Maybelline at Universal Recording Studios in Chicago. It is said to be one of the first rock and roll songs, and the track became Berry's debut single released in July, where it peaked at number 5 on the U.S. chart. Maybelline recorded on this day 71 years ago.
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0: around. All right, it's time for Money News, also known as the lottery update. Both estimated jackpots are in the six figures. Mega Millions is up to $296 million, with a drawing happening tonight. Powerball's jackpot is $131 million, and that drawing happens tomorrow night. Your odds of winning improve when you try, and somebody's got to win. Why not you?
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1: NBC News Radio. I'm Chris Caraccio. President Trump is set to swear in Kevin Warsh as a Fed Reserve chairman. The White House ceremony follows Warsh's Senate confirmation vote along mostly party lines. The 56-year-old will succeed Jerome Powell, whose term expired earlier this month. Travelers are hitting the roads and airports as the Memorial Day travel period is underway. Despite high gas prices, AAA projects 45 million Americans will travel at least 50 miles from home between now and Monday. Of that total, 39.1 million are expected to drive, while 3.66 million are expected to fly. Secretary of State Marco Rubio says talks with Iran have recently seen a little bit of movement. At the same time, he cautioned that Iran's stockpile of enriched uranium and its effort to create a tolling system of sorts in the Strait of Hormuz are still not acceptable. Rubio also urged the UN to pass a draft resolution calling on Iran to end attacks on ships in the critical waterway, as well as on its neighboring states in the Gulf region. Some Republicans are expressing growing frustration over President Trump's spending proposals. NBC's Kelly O'Donnell reports that two in particular are under scrutiny.
2: Both issues hitting an unexpected GOP wall. $1 billion for ballroom-related security and a nearly $1.8 billion anti-weaponization fund.
1: North Carolina Republican Senator Tom Tillis is calling that fund stupid on stilts. Trump is claiming a victory for another project. A federal commission has approved a plan to build a triumphal arch on Washington, D.C.'s Memorial Circle near the Lincoln Memorial. The president told reporters he thinks Congress will have no role in that endeavor. However, the arch will still need approval from another federal panel, and legal action to stop construction is already underway. The family of one of the teens accused of killing three people at a San Diego mosque is apologizing. In a statement, Caleb Vasquez's family apologized for his alleged actions, saying they do not reflect the values we raised our family with. Three people were killed in Monday's shooting at the Islamic Center of San Diego before the suspects are believed to have turned the guns on themselves. I'm Chris Caraccio, NBC News Radio. It's the end of an era for late-night television. The Late Show with Stephen Colbert aired its final episode last night after CBS announced last summer that it was canceling the show. Over a dozen stars showed up to bid the comedian farewell, including Paul McCartney, Ryan Reynolds, Paul Rudd, and Jimmy Kimmel. Tributes began pouring in on social media, including from former President Barack Obama. The show closed out with McCartney singing the Beatles' Hello, Goodbye. Then the entire Late Show crew made their way on stage before Colbert and McCartney turned off the lights to the Ed Sullivan Theater. Average gas prices across the country are a penny cheaper today, but still at a four-year high heading into the Memorial Day weekend. AAA reports the average cost of a gallon of gas is $4.55, up $1.37 from this time last year, and just 6 cents cheaper than in 2022. California is paying the highest average at $6.13 a gallon. Matthew Perry's mother is condemning the actor's former assistant for enabling the addiction that led to his death in 2023. More now from Mark Mayfield.
3: It comes after 59-year-old Kenneth Iwamasa pleaded guilty to one count of conspiracy to distribute ketamine, resulting in the actor's death. Perry's mother, Suzanne Morrison, made a victim impact statement ahead of sentencing that was obtained by NBC News, where she asserted that instead of protecting Matthew, he aided and abetted illegal drug use, arranged for one source of supply and then another. Morrison said, "We trusted a man without a conscience," and added, "My son paid the price." Iwamasa's sentencing is scheduled for next Wednesday.
1: U.S. lawmakers are trying once again to make daylight saving time permanent. In 2022, the U.S. Senate tried to make it year-round, but the measure didn't pass the House. Yesterday, a House committee voted in favor of it. The measure is supported by President Trump, but is expected to face opposition in the Senate. I'm Chris Caraccio, NBC News Radio.
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5: I'm Jim Miller in the WCMY newsroom. A Lifeline helicopter landed on Route 23 near Grand Ridge yesterday. It followed a two-car crash that injured at least two at the intersection of Route 23 and North 2250th Road, just north of Grand Ridge. One victim airlifted to OSF Peoria, another transported by ambulance to OSF in Ottawa. Former volleyball coach from Elburn has been charged with sexual assault following allegations he abused a teen athlete he coached more than two decades ago. Kane County State's Attorney's Office said 54-year-old Arthur Weathers accused of abusing the victim while serving as coach or assistant coach with a First Kill volleyball club in Elgin between 1999 and 2003. Ottawa Township High School OTHS Educational Foundation pleased to announce the first recipients of its new annual scholarship program supporting OTHS students. Four seniors, Brooklyn Bayon, Lucas Farabaugh, Joey Liebhart, and Madeline Soulsby, each receiving $10,000 scholarships upon confirmation of enrollment at a four-year higher education institution. Streeter City Council heard a proposal to relocate and enhance the Canteen Memorial, also known as the Coffee Pot Lady Memorial, currently near the former Santa Fe Depot. Presenter Barb Craig said moving the memorial to City Park would increase visibility and educational opportunities while honoring Streeter residents who served more than 1 million soldiers during World War II. LaSalle native and 2017 graduate of St. Beatty Academy, Brady Booker, set to compete on the upcoming season of the CBS reality series Survivor, where contestants battle to outwit, outlast, and outplay one another. Booker, a 26-year-old former multi-sport standout at St. Beatty, who later played college football, is among the cast reportedly filming in Fiji. Illinois Department of Transportation announcing that lanes have been closed for construction will reopen where possible for the Memorial Day weekend to minimize travel disruption. Non-emergency closures are suspended 3 o'clock Friday until Monday morning. And Illinois' unemployment rate held steady at 5.1% in April, unchanged from March. I'm Joe Miller in the WCMY Newsroom.
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8: This is the WCMY Obituary Report. Frederick Alva Connor, age 84, of Ottawa, passed away Sunday, May 17th, 2026. A visitation will take place at Ottawa Funeral Home this afternoon from 5 until 7 p.m. A funeral service will be held at Ottawa Funeral Home tomorrow, Saturday, May 23rd, at 10 a.m. Burial will follow at Oakwood Memorial Park. Laura Ann Yeagy, age 21, of Seneca, passed away on May 21st, 2026. A visitation for Laura will be held on Thursday, May 28th, from 10 a.m. to 1 p.m. at the UC Davis Callahan Funeral Home in Morris. A celebration of Laura's life will follow at 1 p.m. Cremation rites will be accorded after. Obituary details can be read free of charge online. 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
16: This is the 93.5 1430 WCMY Sports Report for your Friday. In varsity baseball from yesterday, Ottawa secured a 7-4 victory over Geneseo as the Pirates combined timely hits with strong pitching performance. Swanson went 2-for-3 with a home run and two RBIs, while Bryson finished 3-for-4 with two doubles and two RBIs to lead the offense. Fuchs added an RBI triple, and Contreras and Shumway each contributed RBI hits. Torres, Faribault, and Fernandez also recorded hits for Ottawa. Faribault earned the win after allowing three earned runs with six strikeouts over five innings, while Torres struck out 4 1/2 innings, and Marvin recorded the save. Going on today for the Ottawa Pirates, boys varsity tennis is away at the sectionals. Going on today for the Marquette Crusaders, boys varsity baseball is away at Sacred Heart Griffin, and girls varsity softball is away at the IHSA regional finals, the Indian Creek sectional. Your number one seeded Marquette Lady Crew take on Serena. That'll be a 4 p.m. start to that game. With the win, Marquette Crusaders will either face Earlville or Newark. In pro sports, the Chicago White Sox look to back and win column. They visit the San Francisco Giants tonight. The Southsiders just dropped 2 of 3 in a series against Seattle earlier in the week. Chicago's in second place in the AL Central at 25-24. The Sox will send Davis Martin to the mound tonight. First pitch is slated for 9:15. We will have an 8:30 pregame right here on your official White Sox station, WCMY. The Chicago Sky are back in action tomorrow with a game against the Minnesota Lynx at Wintrust Arena. The Sky just lost to the Dallas Wings 98-89 at home on Wednesday. Chicago's off to a 3-2 start this season. Tomorrow's tip-off is at noon, and the Chicago Sky are expected to fill a void left by injured star player Rikita Jackson. The Sky are eligible for a hardship contract that the WNBA offers, which will allow the team to sign a player to a short-term deal while they wait for their injured player to return. And lastly, the Bears are reaffirming plans that they're leaving Chicago. The team released a statement saying they have exhausted every opportunity to stay in Chicago, but there isn't a viable site in the city. The Bears say the only sites under consideration are Arlington Heights and Hammond, Indiana. Mayor Brandon Johnson's office revealed the recent meeting took place between the Bears and the Chicago Corporation Council regarding the team for a new lakefront stadium. The Bears responded by saying any meetings between them and the city are limited to council-to-council engagement, and there are no conversations with team management. And that is your Friday Sports Report.
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16: Here is your LaSalle County weather forecast for the remainder of your Friday, and a quick look through the weekend. Tonight, skies are going to stay mostly cloudy with a low around 56. Do have a slight chance of some showers developing after 9 p.m. Your Saturday brings us partly sunny skies with a high near 75. Saturday night, rain and a low around 57. Sunday is looking a little unsettling. Showers are likely, and thunderstorms may develop in the afternoon. We'll have a high of 78, being the low mid-50s on your Sunday night, and things should clear up nicely for the start of the Memorial Day week. That is your LaSalle County weather forecast for the remainder of your Friday.
19: Soybeans and corn are higher Friday. Cattle and hogs finished mixed. I'm John Perkins with a Brownfield market update. When it comes to short stature corn, it all started with Stein. For decades, they've been focused on unique hybrids that deliver top yields. Stein invented short stature corn, then they perfected it. Stein has yield. Soybeans and corn are up on short covering ahead of the holiday weekend. July beans are 2 1/4 higher at 11.96 and a half. August was up 1 1/2 at 11.95. September corn was one higher at 463 and a quarter. September was up 1 1/4 at 469 and three quarters. Live cattle were mixed out of the USDA's on feed update. June live was 15 higher at 249.30. August was 25 higher at 239.60. With another round of fund liquidation, August feeders were down 667 at 349.85. And nearby hogs were up on spread trade. June was 62 higher at 95.75. July was up 37 at $100.40. Now here's Megan Grebner with Cash Livestock. Megan?
20: Thanks, John. There was a light to moderate direct cash cattle trade that took place throughout the week. Live deals in the south were at $260, steady to week compared to the previous week's weighted averages. Northern dress deals had a wide range, but were at mostly $410 to $412, $1 lower to $1 higher than the prior week's weighted average basis. Estimated cattle slaughter was 99,000 head, down 1,000 on the week and the year. The cash hog market remains inconsistent. Supplies of market-ready hogs are ample, making demand even more important right now. There have been some bright spots when it comes to global demand for U.S. pork, but there are still long-term concerns that linger. Summer grilling season is upon us, which could provide a boost to domestic demand, especially as pork remains a very competitively priced protein. Estimated hog slaughter was 409,000 head, down 19,000 on the week and down more than 14,000 on the year. With John Perkins, I'm Megan Grebner for Brownfield.
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26: I've heard people say that too much of anything is not good for you, baby. But I don't know about that. There's many times that we've loved and we've shared love and made love. It doesn't seem to me like it's enough. It's just not enough, baby.

This song was inspired by The Doors' Robbie Krieger's girlfriend, Lynn Barris. She would get so mad she would leave and slam the door so hard that the house would shake. While she did have a fling with Jim Morrison, Robbie and Lynn married in 1972.

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0: fashion and cherish. We've got food news. Nostalgia could be making a comeback in the food industry. It was announced this week that some Pizza Hut locations will be going back to their retro look that made them popular years ago. Well, now McDonald's is bringing back several fan-favorite retro menu items this summer. They didn't say what those were. The only one I can think of is the McRib. Well, it's part of a nostalgia-themed promotion. And McDonald's says customers have been asking for classic items and vintage packaging designs on social media. And some locations are already seeing long lines for the limited-time offerings. The promotion is part of a broader trend of restaurants leaning into comfort food and nostalgia marketing in 2026. Personally, I'd like to see those retro prices come back as well. We've got Man for Man's Earth Band, Blinded by the Light, coming up.
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0: Jackson Brown and Stay. Good afternoon. We've got a fun fact for your Friday. The inventor of the microwave oven discovered it by accident when a candy bar melted in his pocket during radar experiments in the 1940s. Engineer Percy Spencer was working with magnetrons for radar technology when he noticed the chocolate had melted, leading to the development of the first microwave oven. We've got the monkeys and much more coming up.
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1: Here is your LaSalle County weather forecast for the remainder of your Friday and a quick look through the weekend tonight. Skies are going to stay mostly cloudy with a low around 56. Do have a slight chance of some showers developing after 9 p.m. Your Saturday brings us partly sunny skies with a high near 75. Saturday night, rain and a low around 57. Sunday is looking a little unsettling. Showers are likely and thunderstorms may develop in the afternoon. We'll have a high of 78, meaning the low mid-50s on your Sunday night, and things should clear up nicely for the start of the Memorial Day week. That is your LaSalle County weather forecast for the remainder of your Friday.

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0: Kim Weston and Take Me in Your Arms. Good afternoon. Let's see who's celebrating birthdays today. Actor and director Richard Benjamin. He is 88. Songwriter Bernie Taupin, doing most of his songwriting with Elton John, of course. Bernie is 76. Actor Al Corley from Dynasty is 71. Morrissey, one-time lead singer of The Smiths, he is 67. Naomi Campbell is 56. And born on this day in 1907, Laurence Olivier. If today is your day, on behalf of all of us here, we wish you a very happy birthday.
1: 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We'll have a conversation with Allison Perez, the executive director at Ottawa Friendship, around 10 to 9. After 10 o'clock, we'll visit with the folks from United Way of Eastern LaSalle County, Sally Hadiotis and Josie Navarro. 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
1: Here is your LaSalle County weather forecast for the remainder of your Friday and a quick look through the weekend. Tonight, skies are going to stay mostly cloudy with a low around 56. Do have a slight chance of some showers developing after 9 p.m. Your Saturday brings us partly sunny skies with a high near 75. Saturday night, rain and a low around 57. Sunday is looking a little unsettling. Showers are likely and thunderstorms may develop in the afternoon. We'll have a high of 78, being the low mid-50s on your Sunday night, and things should clear up nicely for the start of the Memorial Day week. That is your LaSalle County weather forecast for the remainder of your Friday.

wrote the lyrics to this song, and the music was written by Al Jackson Jr. and Willie Mitchell. Al wanted this song to be perfect, so he did about 100 takes before he got the one he liked.

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0: Bob Dylan and Just Like a Woman. Good afternoon. Today is May 22nd. Let's go back in time and see what happened on this day in music. In 1971, Marvin Gaye released his 11th studio album, What's Going On? The concept album consisted of 9 songs telling the story from the point of view of a Vietnam veteran returning to the country he had been fighting for and seeing only hatred, suffering, and injustice. What's Going On is regarded as one of the landmark recordings in pop music history and one of the greatest albums of the 20th century. It was released on this day, 55 years ago.
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0: Billy Joel and Big Shot. All right, we're wrapping things up today. Thank you for spending time with me. I hope you have a great and wonderful Memorial Day weekend. Certainly Monday is an important day. And we thank all those who served, and we will certainly remember those who have served. We thank you so much. Tomorrow is also National Wig Out Day. My wife, for a while, had to wear a wig. She chose a modest one. She looked good in it. Of course, she looked good in everything. But she named it Sheila. She named her wig Sheila. It's a movie reference. But she also loved trying on the crazy wigs, too. She just didn't go through with it. But maybe you will. And you can do it tomorrow. National Wig Out Day. Have a great weekend. I'll see you Monday.
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